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New music from Pamela, Pandemonium on FM 89. I recently went with some friends to an arcade around here. I went to Galloping Ghost in Brookfield, and I found out after the fact that it is the largest arcade in the U.S., which I think is pretty cool that we have that here in Illinois. And I haven't been there again since. It was a little bit ago, but I'm hoping to go back sometime soon because I really like the nostalgia of just walking into a place like that, and you can just get lost in there. Like, quite literally, you could get lost in there if you don't, like, walk around enough. There's a lot, and we're going to talk about what my favorite games were and what I would play again and what I absolutely failed to play. Coming up next, Stuck Mojo Rising.

Bleach 93 with new music on FM 89, Jackie. For Galloping Ghost and the trip that me and a couple of friends took to go there, I ended up immediately going to the section that has all the Pac-Man games. I am someone who gravitates towards, like, the classics. I go towards, like, Pac-Man, Mrs. Pac-Man, Tetris, the Mario games, all that kind of stuff. But I also did try a couple of new games this time. I don't remember the names of most of them. There was one where you're, like, working at, like, a restaurant, like a pub, and you're supposed to slide the drinks to the customers, and you have to time it correctly, but then they'll throw the glass back at you, and you have to catch it. I don't remember the name of it, but it was so, so difficult.

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1: Shh.
2: Oh my god, I can't look. Just tell me what happens.
1: Shut up.
3: Lou, this popcorn is so good. You want some?
1: No, can you please be quiet?
2: It's so obvious that she's the killer. Why are we even watching this?
1: That's it. I'm out of here.
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Where's Jimmy? Lock in. That was new music here on FM 89. We've been talking about when I went to Galloping Ghost, and another one of the things that I really enjoyed was they have an entire separate, like, room building section, I guess. You walk down the street from the main arcade to get to this massive room of pinball machines. I love playing pinball. There's no real winning to me in pinball. You just kind of go for it and have fun. And I really do enjoy playing pinball, so I kind of spent a lot of time in that room when I got to go. And they have a lot of machines in the back corner. There's like a little section of machines. And it's been a while since I have been to the actual pinball section, but they have these like classic rock band themed machines. And so it'll play different songs, like you can choose the song while you play. And it's pretty fun because it's a lot of music that I like to listen to. So you get to play a game while listening to songs that you like and that you choose. Coming up next, the Ramones, I Don't Want to Grow Up.

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2: Good evening. Welcome back to Roommate Reviews. It's been 2 weeks since we've been here on FM 89. we moved.
3: It's been longer for some others.
2: It's been like a month for you.
3: Yeah, at least.
2: At least.
4: How's that foot?
3: It's doing all right here and there. You know, it's been 1 month and 1 day since it happened.
4: Oh,
2: since you broke the one wish willow.
3: Yeah,
2: yeah.
4: Was it worth it for Fatone?
3: He didn't show up.
2: He didn't show up. He was here in Chicago and he didn't say anything.
4: Oof.
2: We're calling you out, Joey.
4: Because he's listening right now.
3: Yep, definitely.
2: Definitely.
3: I think he tunes into Roommate Reviews every Thursday night on FM 89 from 8 to 10 p.m. Of course.
4: Ooh.
2: Nice. But we have a very exciting night here tonight here on Roommate Reviews. Here in this first hour, we're going to be reviewing the new Spider-Man movie, Spider-Man Brand New Day. And then our second hour, we have a triple threat between the three of us, myself, Fredo, and Maxine, being hosted by one Wolfman. We'll see how that goes, because apparently him and I were playing Call of Duty last week, and he supposedly has created a brand new torture device for us.
3: Whatever that means.
2: Okay. Whatever the hell that means.
4: Fun.
3: Yeah.
4: I love having a new game master at the helm.
2: Yeah. But we got some Spider-Man to talk about here tonight, so I'm excited to get on into this. This is our first Spider-Man movie since No Way Home. Now 4 years?
4: That was my first ever Roommate Reviews.
2: Was that actually?
4: Yeah, that was my first ever Roommate Reviews.
3: Grand opening, grand closing.
4: I know, full circle right now. It's a brand new day.
2: Wow. But this is Tom Holland's fourth Spider-Man movie. First Spider-Man to get a fourth movie.
4: Yep.
3: It's like a curse.
2: Dude, literally.
3: Listen, Toby should have gotten a fourth.
2: Toby should have.
4: Well, you know who should have gotten another movie? Andrew should have gotten a third movie.
2: Actually, for him, it's thankfully kind of a good thing he missed it because of the. I've heard what the plans were.
4: Oh,
2: he dodged a bullet.
4: Why? What was the plot?
3: Technically speaking, is No Way Home Tobey's fourth Spider-Man movie?
2: I'd say it's like a half movie.
4: It's a quarter movie.
2: It's like a quarter movie,
4: a
2: half
4: third
2: movie.
4: Of a movie.
3: Could be his fourth if you
2: want to
3: get
2: if you want
3: technical.
2: To. But let's get into this one. Peter Parker devotes his life to protecting New York City as a full-time Spider-Man, but as the demands on him intensify, the pressure sparks a surprising physical evolution that threatens his existence, even as a strange new pattern of crimes give rise to one of the most powerful threats he's ever faced.
3: A forgotten Peter Parker lives alone as a full-time Spider-Man until mounting pressure triggers a dangerous change and a powerful new enemy emerges.
2: I like that one better.
4: Yeah,
2: it's more depressing.
4: Yeah.
3: Yeah.
4: Just like the true Peter Parker.
2: Did you see Tom Holland was like very confused at the fact that people were cheering that Peter was depressed.
4: Loved seeing
2: and alone.
3: Because they were finally excited that he's alone. Yeah, because I guess in the Spider-Man movies that we've gotten, I guess, would Spider-Man 3 be the only one that qualifies as depressed?
4: Spider-Man
3: 2. A little bit, yeah.
4: I would think.
3: Well, he gets MJ at the end. I guess then that makes 3 and him not being alone. He was just a jerk.
2: Yeah.
4: Yeah, he was. He got that venom in him.
2: But I
4: love seeing the interviews, though, when Tom was just like, it's just horrible. Everyone wants Peter to suffer. And then we're like, no.
2: The whole bit is that Peter suffers in the comics.
4: Exactly. And it's not that we want him to suffer. It's that we see him arise from it.
2: Yeah. It's natural character evolution for Peter to be depressed alone and
4: every
2: not
4: single
2: okay.
4: time.
2: So this movie opens up basically with the ending of No Way Home.
4: Yep.
2: Where, you know, Peter goes to tell MJ and he ends up ordering the coffee instead and ends up walking away. And then we get a montage that skips us 5 years. 4 or 5 years, roughly.
4: Yeah.
3: Maybe 6 or 7.
4: No. That's a long time for MIT.
3: Yeah, no. But pretty much, it's kind of him IG stalking Ned and MJ while they're away at school, and he's depressed in New York City.
2: Well, being Spider-Man.
4: Exactly. I was like, he's not just depressed.
2: But this is also where we get like a really cool montage of Peter fighting different villains that recreates some comic book covers in the process, which was really cool. Mm-hmm. You know, you get to see a lot of really interesting villains and a lot of cool villains. And I was very excited about this because, I mean, it's showing that Peter's kind of built out his rogues gallery while we were away with him. And, you know, he's continued to be Spider-Man. You know, the populace loves him still. Apparently, no J. Jonah Jameson. I guess he's not going to be coming back as the character.
4: He retired as the character. Oh, wow.
3: Yeah, because where did we leave off with him?
2: With Jameson?
3: Yeah, he was in No Way Home.
4: Still mad at Peter Parker. Was he?
2: Still mad at Spider-Man?
4: The last shot I think we see of him is when after, I can say this, right? It's been years.
2: It's when May died.
4: Yeah, when May died, and then Peter's
3: Slow down.
4: And when Peter's in front of the like big screen, and J. Jonah, he's like crying in the rain.
2: Oh, dude, that one was great. Good shot. Once we catch up, we get some really cool shots in this with Peter. I especially love the shot of him against the washing machine as his clothes are getting washed.
4: Yeah.
3: The one thing I kind of noticed watching this was with how some of the scenes were set up and filmed. It almost seemed like it seemed more comic booky than a lot of the other Spider-Mans, but also almost like the video games, too.
2: Yes, they took heavy inspiration from the video games.
3: You could tell
2: movie.
3: With the camera angles and how they were playing with it.
2: Destin Daniel Cretton, the director of the movie, who directed Shang-Chi as well, him and the crew took inspiration across all different mediums of Spider-Man for this movie to create the best version of Spider-Man put to screen.
4: Interesting. That was
2: like we get practical web slinging in this movie. Like there, like the big tank chase scene. That was done pretty much practically.
3: Interesting.
4: Which, by the way, one of the best ever BTS photos, like behind the scenes.
2: Well, if you ever, if you go and visit his Destin's Instagram, like he, like every day in promotion of the movie, would post behind the scenes, highlighting different aspects of the movie, which is like really awesome of him. But yeah, so we catch up with Peter in the modern day. He's on a chase, chasing this tank. And he is in the process chasing it, but then realizes somebody else is also chasing the tank. And it is one Frank Castle, the Punisher.
4: PG-13 Frank Castle.
3: I don't know what I expected. I don't know who I expected. It wasn't Frank. I don't know why.
2: Did you stay away from the promotional
4: for
2: this?
4: Did you not see the trailers?
3: Oh, I didn't know he was in this. No.
2: Oh, okay.
3: I wanted to go in as blind as possible.
2: That's fair. Nice. That's understandable. Yeah.
3: I didn't know what to expect. I didn't know who to expect.
2: That's
3: there was only one person I kind of realized was going to be in because of the whole Stranger Things stuff.
2: Sadie. Yeah. But yeah, he meets up with the Punisher, and it's basically shown that these two have history with one another.
4: Staten Island.
2: Yeah. And you get a sense of their friendship, quote-unquote, during this intro bit, because, you know, Punisher's like, get out of my way, and pulls out like a grenade launcher, and like Peter webs it up and like webs it to the car, and Frank just pulls another one, like, just to shoot Peter with it.
4: This freaking guy.
2: And it's so great.
3: That's not what Frank would say.
2: Well, Frank was about to say something else until Peter webbed his mouth shut.
4: He's like, this is a PG-13 movie.
2: This was something I was very interested in, because Fredo and I did talk about Punisher One Last Kill. Did you watch that before
4: I haven't
2: this?
4: Watched
2: okay.
4: It.
2: It's basically setting up how Frank becomes the Punisher once again. And how he starts finding a new purpose for being the Punisher
4: after the OG show?
2: After Daredevil Born Again. Because Punisher One Last Kill sets up the fact that he finally killed all the people involved in his family's murder. So he's now doesn't have a purpose, so he finds a new one. So that's where it leads into Brand New Day. I was wondering how they were going to do a PG-13 Punisher.
4: And it, honestly, in my opinion, I feel like it worked.
2: I thought it worked.
4: Because it's also, it was good. I think one thing, some of the online discourse I've seen is everyone being like, oh, this isn't the Punisher we know and love. I'm like, whoa, wait, this is a post Avenged Punisher that's now okay. Well, not okay.
2: Not okay. He's not okay. He's far from the words of okay.
3: He needs some therapy.
4: He's got some issues, but but like after, it's not like the peak of the Punisher show, yes, where he was at the depths of despair.
2: Yes.
4: We see him now trying to build up, which is a good parallel to what Peter's going through in his own way.
2: And one of the things that we see while Peter is in his montage, we see he does go visit May's grave still. He brings her flowers pretty regularly. And on one of his trips to go bring her flowers, he ends up at a party. And this is after we see what happened with the tank who was driving it. And there's a new mystery now because somebody is doing things.
3: I really liked it. I don't know. I liked it at first because I really liked the whole like hidden enemy type of thing.
2: Yeah.
3: I think knowing who it is, the payoff kind of was just a little short only because it
2: really
3: was, you already knew, everybody kind of already knew, so I was hoping for maybe something. I was hoping for another twist or swerve.
2: That's fair. I can understand that. I'm not mad at what we got because I quite like what we got.
3: I did. Oh, 100%. Absolutely. Yeah.
2: They showed the behind the scenes of that big scene in Damage Control.
4: The choreo of the people going.
2: Yeah,
4: I love seeing those shots.
2: The behind the scenes of how the stunt performers did that.
3: Okay,
2: highly recommend it. It's really cool to watch.
3: Now this is on the Instagram.
2: This is on.
4: Okay. This is on the choreographer's Instagram.
2: Yeah, you can find it.
4: Not the director. Okay. The choreographer.
2: You can probably find it. It's not hard to find, most likely. Highly recommend giving it a watch if you can.
4: It's so good. The way they choreographed everything.
2: There are a lot of great details in this movie that warrant a second watch because there are a lot of twists on this one. But, you know, Peter ends up at this party later on in the night, and it just so happens to be a party at MJ and Ned's.
4: I wonder how that happened.
3: I was confused at first. I was like, oh, okay.
2: It's their graduation party, basically. Yeah.
4: Housewarming.
2: Housewarming / graduation, because it shows that they did graduate from MIT.
4: Ooh,
3: never a doubt.
2: Yeah. And, you know, Peter runs into Ned, who is trying to figure out who Spider-Man is because he wants to thank him.
4: He's got two suspects in mind.
1: His suspects right on the money.
2: It's funny that one of them was Flash Thompson.
4: Spoilers!
2: Well, that's not... It's not that spoiler.
4: No, it's fine.
2: We don't see Flash Thompson throughout this whole thing, which makes me wonder if they're doing the bit where he does go to the military, and that's how he eventually becomes Agent Venom.
4: That'd be interesting.
2: In the comics. That would be very interesting. Mm-hmm. I don't know, though. But, you know, Peter ends up talking to Ned and all of that, and eventually MJ appears, and Peter is beside himself, doesn't know what to say.
3: What was that stupid name he gave
4: himself? Maynard.
3: Maynard.
4: Hi, I'm MJ. I'm Maynard.
3: Why can't you just be Peter, dude?
4: Nobody knows who you are.
2: I think
3: you're Peter.
2: I think he's still just kind of worried.
4: No, I think honestly.
2: Down.
3: So you go with Maynard.
4: In actuality, I think what it is because like the whole point of the movie is him trying to get rid of Peter and just being Spider-Man. So I think he's just too disconnected from his Peter side.
3: He could have been Miles. Imagine the pop if he said Miles.
4: Everyone would be like,
2: funny,
4: what?
2: But all of, I think everybody would be like,
4: Where'd you get that name?
2: Yeah.
4: Imagine
3: you
4: would.
3: Where'd you get that name?
2: I mean, he doesn't know Miles Morales. Miles.
3: I know, that's why it would have been like a funny bit. Like, sure, Miles. Yeah,
2: okay.
4: Hi, I'm Tony.
2: Yeah, right? That actually would have been funny because that makes sense.
4: Exactly.
1: Pepper. I'm Pepper.
4: Hi, I'm Happy. Stark. first movie with no Happy in it.
2: I was hoping we were going to see him.
4: I wasn't surprised.
2: But, like,
4: though.
2: I'm not surprised because there was no place for him to fit.
4: Exactly.
2: In the movie.
4: And I also think this was a good way to completely detach Peter from Tony.
2: Yes, finally.
4: Because that was the big thing with the Homecoming.
1: He was in his shadow.
2: Yeah, the entire time.
4: With the Home Trilogy.
2: Peter, heartbroken because, and this was in the promo, so this is not a spoiler, MJ's got a new boyfriend.
4: Still don't know who it is.
3: I didn't know that actually. I'm just saying that like that's how little I paid attention to the promos.
2: Okay.
3: I just wanted to go in. Don't know what's going on here.
2: So Peter, depressed, goes on a spider run. In the rain. And then gets home, passes out because something's mutating about him. And he wakes up in a cocoon full of webs and comes to find out that his spider DNA is starting to overtake his human DNA. Yeah. So he thinks of one person he could go and talk to, That is one.
3: Captain America.
4: No.
2: No. He's dead. Supposedly, question mark.
4: Okay.
3: Sam isn't dead.
2: Well, no. I was saying Steve.
4: Wow, Jesse, Sam's dead in the universe?
2: No.
3: No,
2: well,
3: I thought, no, because he showed up alive at the end of Endgame.
2: Yeah, but he's an old man, so...
3: So you can't
4: say
3: he's dead.
4: Have you watched the Doomsday trailer? Because that's up for debate.
3: Oh.
2: Dude, don't even get me started on the Doomsday trailer. You had me until the end of that trailer.
4: That's a whole other conversation. Have you watched it?
3: I saw bits and pieces.
2: You had me until the end of that trailer.
4: Yeah.
3: I know Thor is supposed to be a driving force.
2: Yes.
4: I would be like, Thor's supposed to be in it.
2: Yeah.
3: Well, he's a driving force.
4: He is a driving force.
2: But yeah, so Peter thinks of one person he can go and visit, and this is also not spoilers, and that is Dr. Bruce Banner.
3: I knew he was going to be in this as well. That was like one of the few things that I did know.
2: So he goes to visit Dr. Banner, who's now a professor. He has an inhibitor on him to help control the Hulk, which to me didn't make a lot of sense because last time we saw Bruce,
4: he was
2: Smart Hulk.
4: Did something happen in between?
3: Yeah, maybe there was a
2: but
3: mutation.
2: They didn't really provide an explanation.
4: They
2: on
4: did.
2: That.
4: They were just like, here it is. I mean, to be fair, there is the 4-year time skip, but it's also like
3: a lot can happen. I just kind of assumed it was almost in the vein of how Tony had to have his heart, like his thing. I just kind of assumed maybe it was
2: That's,
3: like that.
2: Okay,
3: like,
2: yeah.
4: I feel like they honestly also wanted to establish that so they could set up.
2: Later.
4: Yeah.
2: Yeah. Well, yeah, that made sense. But
4: the explanation part was not fully
3: maybe he broke through again off camera, right?
2: Yeah,
3: off
2: that's screen. Very
3: that's
2: true.
3: That's what I kind of
2: because, I mean, the last time was She-Hulk. I don't know how canon that is anymore.
4: Doesn't he have a son?
2: So Scar.
3: Does that mean Megan Thee Stallion could be canon in the MCU?
2: Yes.
3: Does that mean Cardi B could also be... Does that mean their song together is canon in the MCU?
2: Yes.
3: Wow.
4: Wait, what? I didn't watch She-Hulk. What?
2: Yes. Megan Thee Stallion and She-Hulk twerk together in She-Hulk. Yes.
4: Okay.
2: and then Daredevil's there.
4: What? Yeah. Why is Daredevil there?
2: Great question. Lawyer stuff.
4: Oh, I forgot she's a lawyer.
2: Yep. Okay. She's a lawyer. But yeah, that was the last time we saw Hulk. But from what Charlie Cox is saying about his appearance as Daredevil, it's almost like we're kind of whispered. This is potentially not canon due to how bad the reception was.
4: Oh no, this was an alternate universe.
2: Yeah, literally.
3: Yeah, that timeline died in the
4: that timeline ended.
2: But Peter then goes to talk to Dr. Banner and, you know, starts kind of getting some ideas on how to control his spider DNA and subdue it compared to his human DNA.
4: And the ideas he had.
2: The ramifications of this.
4: When, honestly, during that scene, I was like, Peter.
2: Dude,
4: Peter,
2: the whole time I was like, oh, no.
4: It was literally like, watching Oppenheimer make the atomic bomb. I was like, this is going to set up the rest of the franchise, isn't it?
2: This is going to set up the next, like, saga.
4: Literally.
3: Destroyer of all Avengers.
2: But meanwhile, in the background, we still have this secret force that's working and is provoking Peter. You know, Peter's trying to figure out who it is. We get a scene where they basically threaten MJ, so Peter goes out of his way to go try to save her.
4: Also, shout out to that one actor.
2: The guy on the street.
4: No, the actor on the street.
2: The guy on the street.
4: Are you okay, Spider-Man?
2: Oh yeah.
4: Acted his butt off. He did amazing.
2: Acted his butt off in that one moment, but
4: he was like, "I'm gonna take this script and run."
2: Literally. And we get a really heartbreaking scene.
3: That was my favorite scene of this entire movie.
2: I sat there, I'm like, "Oh my god!"
3: I was like, "Dude, this is cinema."
4: And
2: I was like, that's messed up, bro.
4: I knew what was coming because of something that happened right before.
2: Yeah.
4: Where I was...
3: I need to hear more about this.
4: Well, I'll tell you off.
3: Because I had my suspicions, obviously.
4: There was something that was a big tell for me of where it was going.
3: Did you see this too or no?
2: I saw... Maybe.
4: I'll talk about it off air.
3: I just had... I was like, something's off here. I'm not buying this.
4: Clearly, you're like, this is a little too too good for Peter.
2: Yeah, literally.
4: Peter shouldn't be this happy right now.
2: Yeah,
3: but I did love the two callbacks that they made.
2: Yes.
4: The heart attack I had during that scene.
2: I got TASM 2.
4: You know what flashbacks I got? Flashbacks from when you watched No Way Home, and that happened.
2: Because Maxine and I saw No Way Home together.
4: Yeah, it was like a whole group, and everyone in the theater went, and then, oh, the anxiety. And I was like, y'all did not just do this
2: so
4: again.
2: I would like to mention, and I was given permission to say this. So I saw this with my girlfriend and my parents and my sister. Mm-hmm. My girlfriend, she cried 10 times during this entire movie.
4: Honestly,
2: she felt so bad for Peter the entire time.
4: I cried twice. Every time I watched it, I watched this 3 times.
3: Sad.
2: But we get a really great scene there, and it's just like, you feel so bad for Peter, dude. And then after this, Peter has to go take MJ to safety, so where does he take her? To go to Frank.
4: The safest person in the world.
2: Dude.
3: I don't know. Honestly?
2: Yeah.
4: Yeah. I mean...
2: I don't hate it.
3: I don't hate it.
4: I did. Peter did it.
2: the bickering between Holland and Bernthal in this entire movie is so good.
4: I love how much stronger Peter's New York accent gets every time he bickers with Frank.
2: Yes.
3: Well, it's because Frank just brings it out.
4: He does bring it out. The more frustrated
2: Peter gets. So funny, especially because of the history that Tom and John have together. Yes.
4: And also the history of Spider-Man and Punisher, too.
2: Yes, Spider-Man being the character where Punisher first debuted in the comics.
4: Yes.
2: All the way back in the day. Mm-hmm. But also, for those who don't know, when Tom Holland originally auditioned to be Spider-Man, it was actually John Bernthal who basically helped him get the role. Yep.
3: Yeah, I was reading some stuff about that.
2: Vice versa. Tom did the audition for Punisher with him, John. Mm-hmm. So they both helped each other land these roles at Marvel, which is crazy.
4: And they finally got to act together.
2: Yeah, literally.
3: Well, they acted together in the Odyssey.
4: I'm just clarifying, the bickering
2: between these two is great. You get some funny dialogue between Punisher, MJ, and Spider-Man as they're hiding out.
4: There's this the one dialogue scene where Peter's like, "You don't have what I need."
2: And then Punisher's like, I do, actually.
4: Yeah, he was like, Do you have attitude with you?
3: He used more colorful language, I think.
4: Well, he did.
2: Yeah.
4: He was just like, "What's this attitude on you? I mean, try me." And then Peter says everything. And he's like, "I got all of that." He's like, "Why do you have
3: all of that?"
4: And he did.
3: He did.
2: Yes.
3: MJ because of bombs.
2: Yes, exactly.
4: I love the chemistry between Frank and MJ, too, of how easily they clicked. And Peter's like, "Of course you like him."
2: Yeah, literally. We get some more funny stuff between the two as Punisher tries to figure out who MJ is to Peter. Mm-hmm. We get some funny scenes where Punisher gives Peter a coffee and Peter only lifts his mask halfway. And Punisher's like, "Really?
4: That's the funniest thing I've seen."
2: From there, you get some more stuff where Peter finally figures out who the mysterious force is.
4: Da-da-da.
2: And I was very happy. I was very happy.
4: Yeah.
2: And so we then start learning more about this mystery character, which... Shout out, dude. Like...
4: Shout out.
2: Good portrayal.
4: We can't. Well, I know we can't say who it is, but can we say the actor...
2: It's Sadie Sink's character. Sadie, okay. Because, I mean, her character was shrouded in mystery the entire production.
4: Yeah. So, Sadie...
3: Everybody knew, right?
2: Most people could put two and two together.
4: Yeah. And also, because Sadie, obviously you're listening right now, you did amazing. What did you just do?
2: I thought he was like, two and two together. I was like, what? You put one and one together? But yeah, no, phenomenal performance overall. It was really great stuff. And I love the portrayal. There's actually a joke. So Alyssa and I, we were texting about... no, actually, it was Haley and I.
4: Oh.
2: We were talking about her performance and comparing it to somebody else she's co-starred with before and how that person is supposed to play a certain kind of character, but how Sadie does it better in one movie.
4: Because she does. Honestly,
2: it's truthful.
4: Because the other person in question... I think their strongest performance of, you know, that power was when they were younger.
3: Early season one.
4: Yeah, but after that, it wasn't. But also...
3: I blame Netflix.
2: No, I just don't think she's as great as everybody thought she was.
3: I still blame Netflix. I think Netflix.
2: Well, yes, well, Netflix is also to blame.
3: The downfall of that entire saga.
4: But Sadie, you did because obviously you're listening. Sadie, you did great. You did amazing, phenomenal work.
2: Also, in the background of all this, you have other people at play here. Detective Gene DeWolf.
4: I loved DeWolf.
2: Dude, what is with my bear actors being in other movies?
4: I was like, another the bear.
2: And then also on top of this, you have William Metzger, who is played by Tramell Tillman, which I knew where this was going because I know the comics.
4: I knew where it was going because of the vibes.
3: I saw the hand and I'm like, well, let's see. I don't care.
4: Let's be so for real right now.
2: But yeah, you have other characters at play here and this entire thing. Metzger is a big part because he's now the head of damage control.
4: Which I'm glad they brought damage control back.
2: Damage control is such an integral part of Spider-Man's character in the MCU at this point.
4: Yes.
2: Having Ever created the Vulture. Yeah. And then so on and so forth.
4: And Scorpion.
2: Yeah.
4: Which finally had a payoff.
2: Dude, thank
4: God. 9 years later.
2: Dude, so too bad he had to get bodied.
4: Great scene, by the way.
2: Crazy scene.
4: Rip the Scorpion. Great scene, by the way.
2: Yeah. Crazy scene, but still good stuff. And slowly the plot does revolve more and more and more. Basically showing
3: the secrets come to light is probably the best way to put it.
2: But I was also going to say
3: Spider-Man turns into a fed.
2: Yeah, I was also going to say, though, it really does show why Spider-Man is such a great character, though, especially as such a hopeful character. I would actually equivalate him to what Superman is for DC.
4: Oh, yeah. For sure.
2: By all means.
4: Also, there's the comic. Oh, sorry.
3: Well, no. I mean, go ahead. My quick thought would be, like, the only other thing I think you could equate him to is probably, like, a Superman equivalent would probably be Captain America. Only because of, like, the whole hope of, like, America and stuff like that. That'd be, like, the only other one.
4: I feel like the upbringing and just the morals, though. I mean, like, obviously Cap has his moral. I don't know. I feel like Peter and Clark have more of that synergy, I guess, together. And there's also the comic run with both of them.
2: Yeah, they just had a crossover recently.
4: Yeah, that's why.
2: I have it.
4: It looks really good. I
2: have a ton of variant covers of it.
4: Oh, yeah?
2: Oh, yeah, dude.
4: Nice. The second I saw that, I was like, of course, this makes 100%
2: sense. It does. But, yeah. And that's due to, you know, the way Peter solves the problems in this movie. But then you get towards the end a really intense moment where I was like, no way they're actually going to do that. What? Because I heard the rumor that they were going to do it.
4: Well, it's also because of the whole, like, with the press conference and one of the main actors wearing certain clothes to imply stuff. I'm just like, oh. Are we doing
3: You're being this? Vague, so I can assure, and I don't know what you're talking about.
4: Okay, amazing. That's what I'm aiming for. That's what I'm
2: aiming for. So Zendaya is known for teasing stuff through her outfits.
3: Okay.
4: And so for press. The fits she chose for the whole press run of Spider-Man, or at least for the whole premieres for them.
3: Could have been perhaps darker clothing.
2: Yes. Okay. That's what it was implying, so so a lot of people were thinking this movie was going to end in a completely different direction.
4: Okay. Which I wouldn't have been surprised.
2: I didn't hate it when that was the swirling rumor at the moment.
4: Because also, I was like, oh, brand new day. I wonder what that could imply.
3: I mean that would have been a very, very ballsy movie to call it.
2: Well, I mean, it would make sense, though, leading into Secret Wars, because tentatively, Peter's not in Doomsday.
4: He's not. Ooh, okay. As of right now.
3: What I was going to say is, it makes perfect sense for him to be in those, considering what they appear to be building up here.
2: Yeah, and especially with the appearance of a specific person in a spa house, which, hilarious stuff, by the way.
3: Yeah.
2: I heard rumor that person was going to be in the movie. I'm like, how would they fit?
3: Yeah, I'm still not 100% certain, but
2: I mean, it makes sense though.
3: Little potato,
4: small potato.
2: It makes sense though because of the fact that, like, I mean, they're now operating out of New York, so it makes sense. Peter is too. They would have to come to blows at least once.
4: Yeah.
2: I mean, especially because they all operate within similar areas too.
4: Yeah.
3: Well, I'm thinking more so from the perspective of we're going to be getting RDJ, Tony Stark. Well, question mark?
4: No.
2: That's still like in the gray of whether it's going to be a Tony variant or whether it's going to actually be Victor.
4: Yeah.
3: I just feel like it would be kind of a miss if they're going to do what they're doing and it not be a Tony Stark variant.
2: Well, so from what I've heard, Victor's not taking the mask off the entire Doomsday.
4: Really?
2: That is what I've heard.
4: So then...
2: What I've heard, it's RDJ in the costume.
4: Okay, but
2: he's not going to take the mask off.
4: So then what's the point?
3: That's why I don't buy that. I don't buy that. They're going to do a big reveal, and it's going to be emotional.
4: You're
3: going
4: to pay the money to have RDJ in your movie and not show RDJ? Show his face?
3: Yeah, no, I don't buy that.
2: I don't know.
3: It's
2: weird to see. Interesting. But yeah, I will say, we'll take a quick break here. We'll be back in a few. For right now, New America.
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0: New America from Kenny Hoopla. That's new music here on FM 89. Talking Spider-Man here tonight, here on Roommate Reviews. We've been talking about kind of the story. We've been as vague as possible because we don't want that to be
1: vague,
0: spoiled.
1: Vague
0: for
1: up
0: you.
1: Until a certain point.
0: Up to a degree, yeah.
2: What was shown in the trailers? We'll talk about.
0: Yeah. we're being
1: You know
0: vague.
1: Who wasn't? Nicolas Cage as Superman. That wasn't shown in the trailers.
0: That will be an all-timer.
2: The way we were about to end the review, and you just threw it out there.
0: Literally.
2: You were literally wrapping up the Flash review, and then Fredo just throws out
1: I threw in a bombshell.
2: And then both me and Jesse are like...
0: Dude, you can hear my facepalm in the mic.
1: A live grenade just boom right into
2: the... Didn't even have time to do the 7 seconds because we were too in shock to process
0: Dude,
2: what
0: I
2: happened.
0: Was like,
2: we couldn't even press the button.
0: I was like, are you kidding me?
2: The way
1: hey,
2: both
1: that
2: of
1: movie
2: like,
1: sucked. Who cares?
0: That movie
2: I mean,
0: did
2: yeah,
0: suck.
2: That's
0: yes.
2: also valid, but that was one of the highlights.
0: Even though that wasn't actually him.
1: The 2 second highlight.
2: The 2 second highlight.
1: The 2 second highlight for like a 2 hour movie. I saved the listeners, actually.
0: Yeah, you kind of did.
1: You're welcome.
0: But let's talk about a lot of the other aspects of this movie since we can't really do much more.
1: Moana, that stupid grandma.
2: That was the best part of the movie. What are you talking about?
1: I didn't watch live action Moana. You think I'm watching willingly
2: did.
1: That?
2: I unfortunately did. No. Yeah. Anyway, Spider-Man.
0: Let's talk about the other aspects of this movie because yes. we can't really do much more with the story here.
2: Ooh, can we talk about the sound design?
0: Yes.
2: The sound design, phenomenal.
0: Sound design is really good in this one. And again, when I heard that Destin Daniel Cretton was going to be mm-hmm. directing this, I was like, okay, we're in good hands here.
2: Especially action scenes.
0: Yeah. Because, I mean, Shang-Chi, like, arguably was the best movie of that phase.
2: Oh, yeah.
0: If not, maybe Wakanda Forever.
2: Was that the same phase?
0: Yes.
2: Oh, okay.
3: Was that really?
0: Yes, because that was the last movie of that phase, I think.
1: Oh, okay.
0: I think that was the last movie of
2: oh,
0: that
2: yeah,
0: phase.
2: Oh, yeah, because Shang-Chi came out the same year as No Way Home, right?
1: No.
0: No, I think it came out the year after.
2: The year after.
0: I think it was the year after.
3: I thought it was before.
2: No, it could
1: No,
2: been
1: I thought
2: before.
1: It came out. I thought it was Far From Home first.
2: Well, yeah, but that was 2019. That was pre-COVID.
0: So that was. Far From so Home No Way was Home pre-COVID? Was. So,
2: yeah, it was right after. It was the first movie after.
0: So No Way Home. So No Way Home was 21.
2: Yeah.
0: So they were both 21, actually.
2: Oh, okay.
0: Shang-Chi came out a few months before.
1: No Way Home was at the end of the year.
2: Yeah,
1: right,
2: it was
1: right
2: at the end of the
0: year.
2: Yeah.
0: Because
1: that was
0: December.
1: 21?
0: Yeah.
2: Yeah. 5 years.
0: Yeah, dude. Crazy.
1: Oh, my God.
0: We were sophomores when it came out. Yeah.
2: I was a freshman
0: yep.
2: in college. That was the year I met Jesse Hutchins.
0: Yeah, it was. And that's why I got to go.
2: You're welcome. I got the tickets, by the way.
0: Thank you. But yeah, no. So talking about just like the sound design aspect and all that, it's so good. All the thwips sound great.
2: Yes.
0: Especially when we get to a lot of the later action sequences full of the bigger characters. That stuff sounds really good too.
2: Mm-hmm.
0: Again, it's tough because we do have to be vague with a lot of this.
2: Yes.
0: But it's funny because I don't know if you guys saw, but Tom Holland said, like, literally when Destin joined the movie, he saved the movie, basically, is what Tom said.
2: Amazing.
1: He saved it.
0: Yes. Because apparently the movie was on the verge of being a dumpster fire. And,
2: oh, no.
0: And Tom stepped in, and then they brought Destin in.

0: And they're, because they pegged Destin to be the director of Doomsday originally.
1: Interesting. Really?
2: Who's directing Doomsday?
0: Russo's.
3: Oh, are the they? Russo's are back?
2: Yeah. I'm not, I don't know if I'm disappointed at that.
0: I'm not, but I would like to see somebody else get a chance.
3: Yeah.
0: Because there was a couple rumors on who was going to direct it. Destin was a big one.
2: Am I making up Raimi? Sam Raimi?
0: Raimi was one, too.
3: Okay. Oh, Raimi was in the talk?
0: But also, apparently, Raimi offered to direct Batman for James Gunn, and James said no. So, James, you're kind of losing me right now, brother.
2: Really? Yeah, some stuff is going on over in DC land. And remember,
0: well, I'm not mad at the cancellations at DC right now, because that just means they're going to prioritize bigger budget movies and other projects that probably deserve the movie time rather than giving it to the shows. But there are other aspects where I'm like, what are we doing, guys?
3: Yeah.
0: But
2: Supergirl, the promotion of it.
3: No, the promotion for Supergirl.
0: Yeah, it was rough. But yeah, it was literally like a whole thing where like Destin came in and basically saved the movie because, again, he wanted to do a lot of it practically versus other Spider-Man movies. Like, a lot of this movie was shot on location across Glasgow. Different areas. Yeah, Glasgow was a big was like the big shooting spot. They used a lot of crane work and wire work in this movie.
2: You could tell.
0: Yeah.
2: It looks considerably different than the previous two Spider-Man movies. Yes.
0: By all means, it does.
3: I love how John Watts is like, you can't make thwipping work with the, and swinging on webs work.
0: The crazy bit is, rumor is Destin's not doing 5.
3: No.
2: Well, there's no confirmed 5. From what I
0: know. No, they're backs. So they're starting to build what the next slate of movies is.
2: Okay.
0: 5 is a priority.
2: But I heard that's not confirmed. Obviously, you need Tom.
0: Yeah. Well,
2: and didn't he himself say he wouldn't do 5 unless he was like.
3: Well, no, he's definitely taking a break right now because of everything.
0: He's taking a break, but he said he's going to finish his trilogy to pass it off to Miles. That is what he said.
3: There's also the Sony clause where Sony has to release a new Spider-Man film every 5 years about, because if they don't, they're going to lose the license.
0: They're going to lose it to Marvel.
3: Mm-hmm.
2: How did they get themselves in that clause?
3: It's a whole thing.
0: No, that's how it was for X-Men too. Like, that's how it was for all those superhero projects.
2: How did that happen?
3: That's just how the Marvel comics were written for Fox with X-Men.
0: Yeah.
3: And then,
0: That's just how those contracts were always set.
2: Is that why there were so many trash X-Men movies towards the end?
0: Yes, pretty much.
3: Yeah. And then Disney bought Fox.
0: But I believe it was Spider-Man 5 is a priority. Mm-hmm. Ghost Rider, obviously.
3: Yeah.
0: Black Panther 3, obviously.
3: Yeah.
0: X-Men is a big priority.
3: Ooh, love the casting that came out for X-Men, by the way. But that's a different conversation.
0: They're supposed to reveal the full thing this weekend.
3: Really? At D23?
0: Yep.
3: Oh, interesting. Nice. Okay.
0: Because they would have done it at Comic-Con, but they didn't have it finalized.
3: They have it
0: finalized now.
2: Nice.
0: But there's a, I think like Nova is a priority right now.
3: Okay.
0: There are like certain characters they're doing as a priority.
2: Is Channing Tatum going to return as Gambit?
0: In Doomsday.
3: Yes, in Doomsday.
2: Oh yeah, that's right. Because I think they had that, right? In the,
3: In Deadpool and Wolverine.
2: Yeah.
3: But moving forward after Doomsday and Secret Wars,
2: probably not.
0: The talk of the town is that all of those X-Men castings, done after Doomsday and Secret Wars.
3: Do you think they're gonna recast Wolverine?
0: Not right away, and they shouldn't. Wolverine shouldn't get casted until like X-Men 3.
3: Yeah,
0: X-Men 3, or unless they do a solo series,
3: mm-hmm.
0: Because Wolverine should not be a priority. The problem with those X-Men movies is that Wolverine was the priority in those movies when that's not the case for the X-Men.
3: Yeah.
0: But back to Spider-Man. I love a lot of the wire work that they did in this one and a lot of what they were able to pull off practically. It all just looked really good.
3: I also love the POV shots. Did you see how they did that? They put a camera in
2: I kind of assumed that would have been the case.
0: I loved the inside the mask shot.
3: Yes.
0: That was in the first trailer.
3: It was.
0: And from that moment, I was like, oh, we're in for something special here.
2: So was that when he was having his, what would you call them? His takeovers?
3: Like
2: those individual shots that you're talking about? Well, some of them
3: for the POV shot?
2: Yeah.
3: And like anytime there's a handful of action scenes where you see it from his perspective, And also the swinging, like that one scene when he was swinging after.
2: Oh, yeah, yeah.
3: Yeah.
0: Yeah, that little touches like that go a long way to mm-hmm. depicting Peter Parker the right way.
3: Yes.
0: Because there are so many different ways you could depict Peter Parker, but this honest to God felt like the most accurate representation of him as a character.
2: Oh, Peter Parker sure. or Spider-Man?
0: Both. Okay. Both, I would say.
2: Alright.
0: Because yeah, no, you're right. They are two different people.
2: I mean, they make that heavily apparent in this movie.
0: Yeah. Yep.
2: Especially at the end.
0: Ooh, yeah. Which, by the way, the little kid, mm-hmm. rumor is that was a message from a certain somebody.
3: Really? I saw that too. Which, honestly, I like that. Yeah, I like that, but I'm also okay if it wasn't, because I'm like, aw.
2: A message from a certain somebody.
3: Help me out.
0: Our mystery character.
3: But logically, I feel like
0: it was them saying goodbye to Peter.
3: Which I guess makes sense, but also I feel like they're too far. Oh, no, I forgot.
0: Yeah, but that doesn't matter anymore.
3: I forgot.
2: She confused me.
3: sorry. No.
2: Wait a minute.
3: No.
0: So the little kid
2: I know exactly what you're talking about. I don't know what the hell you're alluding to.
0: So our mystery character
2: at the end.
0: At yes. the very end.
2: Yes.
0: Rumor is that was them doing a possession say goodbye to Peter.
2: Yes. Who is that character?
3: That is just a little kid.
2: No, the mystery character.
0: Sadie Sink. Her character.
2: Oh, from that.
0: Yeah.
2: Oh.
0: Yeah, rumor is that was...
2: Why?
0: Well, because like, you know, the whole like...
2: No, we're thinking different. We're thinking okay. different. When I said at the very end, I meant...
0: Oh!
3: No, not that.
2: That's what I was thinking. No. I'm like, who... What?
3: No, the crowd scene.
0: The crowd scene outside. Yes.
2: Yes.
3: Okay. We're good.
2: No.
0: I hate that we have to be vague.
3: Never mind. We're not good.
2: No, I know what you're talking about. I wasn't saying... I thought you were saying the little kid doing this was the character in the end credit scene.
0: No.
3: That's
2: what I thought you were saying.
0: No.
2: Do we know anything about that?
0: That's vague. That's talk to be either... Secret Wars stuff or maybe Doomsday stuff.
2: That's what I was thinking, Doomsday.
0: There's a couple different rumors floating around right now.
3: I feel like it'd make more sense for Secret Wars, though.
2: Really?
0: Yeah.
2: Okay.
0: It really depends. Well, which I'm not sure yet.
2: Doomsday isn't going to be the multiverses coming together. That's going to be Secret Wars, right?
3: Yeah.
2: That's okay, so that would, I guess that would make sense
0: where
2: for
0: the
2: it to
0: multiverse
2: be more
0: does come together.
2: Secret Wars.
0: Yeah, I don't know. It's very... There's okay. like a couple different rumors kind of floating.
2: So we are on the same page.
0: Yes,
3: we are now on the same page. Okay.
2: I had to clarify.
0: No, we are now on the same page.
2: Do you get what I mean by our character at the super end?
0: I very much understand what you're saying there.
3: And this is why we can promise you we're spoiler free.
0: Exactly.
2: Except for when Nicolas Cage is Batman. Or Superman.
3: Watch that be a future spoiler somehow.
2: Yeah, right.
0: Dude, literally.
2: I just called it.
0: I don't think Nick was ever supposed to play Batman at any point. Probably not. Maybe like animated, but...
3: Eh.
0: I like that little detail if that was true.
3: Also, I just love that whole sequence. It reminded me very much of a sequence in Into the Spider-Verse.
0: Well,
2: it reminded me of Spider-Man 2.
3: That too.
0: Yes.
3: Yeah. If you think about it, I've also seen this online, but people made the comparisons where Spider-Man 2 is where Peter rejects Spider-Man, and then this movie is where he rejects Peter.
0: Mm. Well, I also appreciate the little detail of why the one character was so happy they were being cheered is because they were never cheered before.
3: That scene...
0: I was like, oh, man. That hurt. Feels.
3: And also... Another, I like the mini. They did a lot of callbacks within the Spider-Verse franchise, not just from the comics, but also with the movies. Like we saw with the one dramatic scene.
2: Yes, we saw two of them in the
3: two. Yeah,
2: within a minute, pretty much.
0: Yeah. Well, I also love the joke. All right, Peter Two Head, this kind of webbing. He was cool. You're cool.
3: Which also, I love Tom's reaction, like genuine reactions to organic webbing, because that is how you should react if you have webs coming out of you.
1: I kind of wanted a little bit of a callback to how they had Toby do like go.
3: Well, no, they did sort of in the not exactly that way,
0: but
3: he was just like, okay, how do I do this?
1: Okay, that's fair.
0: I rewatched Spider-Man 1 recently.
3: Oh yeah,
0: I do love the.
1: I like this.
3: Up,
1: one.
3: Up and go, away.
0: Like he doesn't know what the hell he's doing.
2: Yeah,
3: fly web.
2: Yeah, there you go, fly
0: it's
2: web.
0: So good.
2: Then he realized he didn't need to actually say anything.
0: No. But I know there's a bit of some frustration about this movie from people
3: about
0: the fact that this movie still hasn't fully given Peter like an arch nemesis. Hmm. It continues to build other characters. Some people are saying the movie continues the trend of building other characters before you build Spider-Man.
1: I guess. Well,
3: I disagree.
1: Who was Toby's arch nemesis? Are we going to say Green Goblin?
3: Because
0: he's the most reoccurring in the three.
3: Well, there's also, they have distinct villains when you think of Toby's trilogy, because you have Green Goblin, then you have Doc Ock.
1: Well, the third one was all weird.
3: It was like three different villains.
1: Yeah, what was it? Sandman?
0: Yeah. Sandman.
1: Was there a lizard?
0: No, that was Spider-Man 2? That was Tasm 1.
3: It was Tasm 1. Okay. Two was Electro.
0: Okay. Two was Electro and the really bad Hobgoblin.
3: Yes, and the
1: I only remember Jamie Foxx,
3: the Rhino.
0: Sure,
1: Paul Giamatti. I saw The Amazing Spider-Man 2 in 3D when it came out. That was my first
0: for direct to video.
1: It wasn't direct to video.
0: Well, I waited until it was on video on demand.
3: That
0: was
3: a difference.
1: That was my first ever 3D movie in theaters.
3: Really?
1: Yeah. I've never been since.
0: I think mine was.
3: It's gonna traumatize you too much.
0: This is gonna date me a little bit here.
1: Date you? You're 24.
0: I know, but still.
3: Let's be so. You're one to talk.
0: I want to hear the reaction. I want to hear the reaction to this one.
3: Okay.
0: Indiana Jones and the Kingdom of the Crystal Skull.
1: No reaction. I have no idea.
3: I forgot.
0: Indiana Jones 4 with Shia LaBeouf.
1: What?
3: That doesn't. I forgot about that movie.
1: That's a thing.
3: I think the last movie I saw in 3D was
0: Superman for me.
3: Superman.
1: Are they still? I guess those are still things then.
0: Yep.
3: Well, Brand New Day is in 3D. You can see it.
0: Superman for me because we couldn't get a time that worked that wasn't 3D. So we were stuck with the 3D showing.
3: I don't remember what my last 3D movie was, but I do remember seeing Happy Feet in 3D.
1: I watched the first Shrek.
3: Don't point and laugh at me like that.
1: What's wrong with that? Happy Feet.
0: No, it's a funny one because I did not expect that.
1: So I remember like when I was little, my first ever 3D movie, we rented Shrek from Family Video, and we got the
3: Family Video.
1: So it had the glasses, and it was something more to date us.
3: You know what I saw on my trip, y'all? I saw Radio Shack.
0: Wow, those exist.
1: I didn't think those existed anymore.
3: A mix of like old electronics with new.
0: I want to go to the last Blockbuster in Alaska.
3: Isn't Alaska?
1: I thought it was Oregon.
0: Is it? I thought it was Alaska.
3: It's on the west.
1: Why would it be in Alaska?
3: Why wouldn't it be in Alaska?
0: Why wouldn't it? Yeah.
1: I think it's Oregon.
0: We'll look that up later. Yeah. But let's get to the grades that this movie has gotten, because we got to wrap up here this hour.
3: Oh, yes.
0: So this movie has gotten an 8.1 out of 10 on IMDb. You go to Tomatoes. You have a 90 tomato meter with a 98 popcorn meter.
3: Woo.
0: A 66 meta score with an 8 user score. I also want to go jump over to our good buddy at Box Office Mojo right now. This movie only being out for 3-ish weeks,
3: mm-hmm.
0: 2-3 weeks, yeah. Something like that. $1.7 billion, the fastest movie to reach $1 billion.
3: Is that globally?
0: Yes.
3: Yeah, which, because they hit $1 billion, I actually texted you this, they hit $1 billion a week after they dropped.
0: It beat Endgame as the fastest movie to reach $1 billion.
3: As it should.
1: Is this going to be the highest grossing movie of all time?
0: No.
3: No,
0: because no? What's Avatar?
3: Avatar is hard.
0: Avatar
3: to
0: is at like how three, is basically. It was, re-releases.
1: Oh yeah, that's right. Well, Endgame beat it for a bit,
0: and then they re-released Avatar.
3: It's because they're after Endgame, they were like, let's put this back in theaters because the sequel's coming out.
4: So you had that. So
3: but
4: that
3: if we're like going off of like first theatrical run,
4: it's probably Endgame.
3: Yeah,
2: probably. I will say Endgame could beat Avatar again if they re-release of the re-release. It for the upcoming.
0: Well, this has potential to be the highest grossing Spider-Man movie of all time. It's on its way of beating No Way Home, if not have already beaten. No, No Way Home was at 1.97.
3: Okay.
0: This will
3: I can definitely see this.
0: This could cross 2. I can by see all it. Means.
2: Yeah.
3: You got this, Peter.
0: This having only been out for 2 weeks and have already because it hasn't grossed $1 billion domestically yet.
3: Mm-hmm.
0: The billion is from international.
3: Yes.
0: But I will say, let's get to our grades here this evening. I'll kick us off. I think this is Tom's best Spider-Man movie, by all means.
3: Oh, for sure.
0: This movie absolutely destroyed my expectations. And I had high expectations going into this one. And I was very happy with what we got. The whole thing feels amazing. It feels like Spider-Man. And that's automatically a yay for me. And great acting, great story, great new character involved. Shout out Sadie Sink. Wish we could say more, but again, we don't want to spoil anything. So I'm going to reserve the A+. I'm going to go an A.
2: Okay.
3: I'll
2: let you go last. Since this, again, grand opening, grand closing for you there.
3: Thanks, Fredo.
2: Let's see. I echo a lot of the things Jesse said. Unfortunately, we can't talk more about Sadie Sink. It's a real gray area there. But, you know, I do think that there is an argument to be made that this is Tom Holland's best Spider-Man. I think for me personally, I think No Way Home just a tad bit better for me. I think it was more of a spectacle and it was a lot more fun to watch. That doesn't necessarily equate it to being a better movie. I just had personally a better time watching No Way Home compared to this, but this is one of the best Spider-Man movies that there is. I personally still have 2 and 1 from Tobey as my top two. And then you could really interchange Brand New Day and No Way Home between that 3 and 4 spot, maybe just depending on the day of the week. I do have to maybe give another watch for this one to solidify
0: that's
2: my rankings. Valid.
0: I can agree with you on that.
2: But I mean, yeah, no, by all means, this is a fantastic Spider-Man movie. Get out there and watch it if you're a fan of comic book movies, if you're a fan of Spider-Man. This will not disappoint whatsoever. I'm going to give this one an A as well. Yeah.
0: Okay. Maxine?
3: Well, love Spider-Man. He is my favorite superhero of all time. And honestly, I think this is the first time in a while I've had this much fun and just this much genuine joy from watching a superhero movie. And of course, I mean, I'm biased, it's Spider-Man. But genuinely, agreeing to Jesse and Fredo's points, this is like the epitome of Spider-Man and Peter Parker as a character. I think Tom Holland was perfect in this movie. I think everybody did phenomenally with their acting and the cinematography. Shout out to the creative team, the directors, because it really felt separated from the Home trilogy and also from just the MCU in general, because it just felt like a standalone, beautifully well-shot movie with the cinematography and things are shot. And it was interesting to watch. The story was strong from beginning to end, in my opinion. The way they included all the outside characters in a cohesive story, even though they're really shouldn't, it shouldn't work, but it did.
0: It should.
3: So, but they did amazing with that. Again, I can't sing this movie's praises enough. I'm going to pull what a 2021 Maxine did back for No Way Home, because I love No Way Home and it was my favorite Spider-Man movie until this movie came out. I do plan to see it again in theaters a couple more times just because I love it that much. Did amazing Spider-Man. I'm going to give it the classic A++ from No Way Home.
0: Well, that will do it for this hour. Do stay tuned, because in our next hour we have a big game of epic proportions ahead of us. So you're not going to want to miss that. For right now, though,

0: It's time to get back to roommate reviews on WONC, Naperville, Chicago.
1: You heard us right, folks. It's time for the second hour of roommate reviews and time for my little torture device that I've created.
2: I told you. He told us like an hour ago.
1: It is time for a most dangerous game.
3: So, folks, real quick, Zane the Wolfman is here.
4: I retired you, old man.
1: You did.
3: And I were playing Call of Duty last week while Fredo was in New York hunting Joey Fatone.
5: Yeah, unsuccessful venture.
3: And Zane all of a sudden tells me, I've created a new torture device for these games. Because we've had this planned for, what, 2-3 months now?
1: It's been a long time. And while I have the usual fun, the game with no name, the trials and tribulations, I've invented a little something new.
2: Also, can I give...
5: What do you mean new?
2: Can I say an extra thing?
5: The show ends in 2 weeks.
2: Whoa. So Zane made a group chat with all of us a random morning of a Tuesday or something.
5: Literally.
2: And I thought I was getting like scammed because the title of the group chat was
4: warranty.
2: The most dangerous game. And I didn't recognize Zane's Bitmoji. So I'm like, who put me in this group chat? All right.
5: Let's get into this game.
1: Yes.
2: Take that hat off, Jesse.
1: No.
5: You're wrong for buzzing in early. I just moved it.
1: You will be punished. You will not be allowed to answer for the rest of the night. No more.
4: I could be like Adrian and break the damn thing.
5: Yeah.
1: That could be true.
2: I wonder if he's listening right now.
1: I wonder. Somewhere out there in Radio Land.
2: Somewhere out there.
1: It feels like he's right here in the room with us.
4: Cup.
1: Anyway.
4: You only have the one?
2: Why did you bring a solo cup?
5: I said I was bringing the red solo cup and I meant it.
1: My goodness. If we had Toby Keith from the Crossroads playlist, I would play it for you when you win. I'm not going to do that, but I might.
2: Did you just
4: he
2: say
4: might
2: when?
4: Not win, though, Zane. You know why?
2: Zane, did you say
4: Zane?
2: When?
4: You know why he
2: no
4: might not win?
2: What?
4: He ain't as good as he once was.
1: But he's as good once as he ever was.
5: Let's kind
1: of all right, let's do it. All right, let's start off with something familiar that we all know and love. Let's go into the...
5: Okay, I
1: second time.
5: No.
1: Second time.
5: All right. Just move on. I just moved it.
2: Breathe, dog.
1: Wrong. Wrong-er.
2: Wrong is.
4: I guess I can't even like lay a finger on it.
1: Literally. All right.
4: Good sensitivity.
1: Let's get in. Game with no name. Y'all know the rules of this one. Let's get started. Even the richest man in the world needs a good credit score.
5: Fredo?
4: I didn't touch it. I need a new button because I didn't touch it.
5: Would you like to guess, Fredo?
4: This is Game with No Name?
1: Yes.
4: Yeah. No. I don't want to guess.
1: Fair enough.
2: Correct answer. I didn't even touch.
5: You saw it.
2: Yeah, you did touch it.
1: The answer was actually nope. The acclaimed Jordan Peele.
4: This is the torture device. He broke my button. He rigged
2: it. Actually, no. This is where Fredo finds out he has telepathic powers.
1: Oh my gosh, Professor X.
4: I didn't have a guess.
2: His guess was Game with No Name.
1: His answer was, I'm not playing.
2: You repeat the prompt, sir.
1: I will. Even the richest man in the world needs a good credit score.
4: I don't know,
2: I
4: bro.
2: See.
1: I would like to... Oh.
2: Oh.
5: Wolf of Wall Street.
1: No, but that I love that guess. That is a lovely guess. We're going to hit that wrong button, and we are going to continue on. Does anyone want any hints?
2: I would like a hint, please.
1: All right.
4: Well, actually, I'll just get... Because is a hint going to reset it all for us?
2: Yeah.
4: Yeah, so then I'll just get... I don't know, Richie Rich.
1: No.
2: Imagine?
1: Did they make a movie about
2: it? Yeah.
1: They did?
5: Macaulay Culkin plays Richie Rich.
1: Oh, my Lord.
2: Wait.
1: I remember
2: that. I want to throw a guess before the hint.
1: Yes.
2: Home Alone.
1: It is not Home Alone. Sorry, both of you are wrong. I didn't have time to reset it. Your hint... is that this movie came out in 1997.
2: Titanic.
1: It is not Titanic.
5: We gotta reset our buttons.
1: I reset. There you go. I was told hitting continue reset. I'm sorry.
5: No, when we're all...
4: Yeah, being the game master is so
1: okay,
4: easy.
1: Okay.
2: You didn't set a mark.
1: It ain't all it's cracked up to be.
4: Shawshank Redemption.
1: No.
4: For whatever
2: what?
4: Reason.
1: Not a
5: guess?
4: That
5: might
4: have came out in 1997.
1: Not a bad idea, but a wrong idea.
5: All right.
2: Jesse?
4: 97.
1: Shall we ask for another hint?
2: Yeah.
4: Genre.
2: Genre, please.
1: Ooh, genre. This is already going to give it away.
2: Okay. What?
1: Superhero action.
3: What?
2: In 97?
5: Credit score 97, superhero action.
6: Superhero.
1: The chain is starting to come together. No. Jesse's putting together the links.
2: Superhero 97?
1: Yes.
6: Is this like a trash
3: one? Is this Steel?
1: It is not Steel.
2: I don't...
1: Well, I appreciate the deep pull.
2: Is it? No, I don't... What's the name of it?
1: You overthought it. Maxine.
2: Batman. No, wait, I can't think of the
1: prompt.
2: Title. And Robin. Prompt.
1: Yeah, that is correct.
5: Okay. Why did you say and? She wasn't going to get that.
1: That was Batman and Robin. It was
5: Oh my God, the bat credit card.
1: It was a bat credit card meme. It was a bat credit card meme. I'm sorry.
2: To be fair, I was thinking of the right movie. I was just, I couldn't think of the full title. There's a lot of Batman movies.
1: Yes, there is. There's too many.
2: Thank you, Zane. I appreciate it.
1: Okay. On to the next one, folks. A man armed with a chainsaw takes on the horde of creatures attacking humanity. Freddo.
6: We're going to guess The Walking Dead.
1: No.
2: Are TV shows in this?
1: I don't think anyone had a chainsaw there, did they?
6: It could be. It could be.
1: Jesse.
3: I'm gonna go with The Evil Dead.
1: Unfortunately, that was our fake out this time around. Hey. I'm so sorry.
5: Well, I have a thought, but I don't know.
2: I'll take a hint.
1: You will take a hint?
6: Can you read the clue again?
5: Yeah, could you?
1: Yes, I could. A man armed with a chainsaw takes on the horde of creatures attacking humanity. And I will tell you this hint. It is a 2013 release.
2: 2013?
1: Yes.
6: Oh, wait. Oh, my
5: God. I know.
1: Freddo.
6: Is it... Oh, my God. Is it, God. Woody and... No. Oh, not that
5: it's
6: one.
5: Not that.
6: Warm Bodies?
1: Story? No.
5: No. Oh, okay. I know it. Sharknado.
1: Yes, it is.
6: I was on the right. What? It's not Warm Bodies. What's the... With like Woody Harrelson and...
5: Oh, Zombieland.
1: You were thinking of Zombieland.
6: I couldn't come up with that name, so I was like, Warm Bodies.
5: Chainsaw in Zombieland.
6: I could have sworn that.
1: I don't know. No. There might have been in a throwaway bit.
5: Dude, you know me. We've talked Sharknado before. Yes, when we lived together.
1: It was Sharknado.
2: Also in 3D.
1: Also, is somebody keeping score for me? Because I don't have a paper.
5: Right here.
1: Good.
6: What kind of S is that?
2: Wow.
1: Oh, boy. All right. On to the next one, folks.
2: Yeah, take that hat off.
1: You are man enough to wear that hat. Anyway, on to the next one. Family vacation goes off the rails after their kid turns up missing.
2: Hold on. No.
1: Freddo.
6: It's not going to be one of these two, so I'm going to go with Joe Dirt.
1: It is not Joe Dirt. Well, that is actually a slightly good guess.
5: A very good guess.
6: It's not Home Alone.
2: No. Home Alone 2?
1: It is not Home Alone 2.
5: It's not a Home Alone movie.
2: Watch it be. What if it is?
6: Home Alone.
2: You can't
1: No.
2: Guess.
1: We just established
2: it's
1: this.
2: Jesse's turn.
1: We just established this.
2: Is that what the new rule is? There's no rule.
1: New rule. There are no rules.
5: So can you read it again, please?
1: Yes, I can. Family vacation goes off the rails after their kid turns up missing.
5: Family vacation goes off the rails when the kid goes missing.
2: I think you should get a hint, Jesse.
1: You could, if you want one.
5: Sure, I'll take one.
1: Do you want a year? Do you want a studio?
5: Genre.
1: You want a genre?
5: I want a genre. No.
1: Sci-fi comedy.
2: Sci-fi comedy?
3: Zathura?
1: No.
5: I'm pulling deep cut ones because I know Zane.
1: That is fair. Like I don't blame you for doing that.
5: I know Zane, so I know to pull the deep cut.
2: I would like a year if that's possible.
5: I still
2: want to
5: guess.
1: You get Freddo?
6: Vacation, though. That's the part that's kind of throwing me.
2: Family vacation.
5: Yeah. That's the part that's really throwing me for a loop. That's why I said Zathura.
1: Yes, Freddo?
6: Lilo and Stitch?
2: Oh,
1: wrong.
2: Wait, I think
1: it is not Lilo and
2: I
1: Stitch.
2: I think I might know what it is, but I want a year for confirmation.
1: You still want a year?
2: Yeah.
1: All right. This one came out in 2005.
2: Oh, never mind. That wiped out what I thought. It's not.
3: No, because he doesn't go on a vacation.
1: 05 sci-fi comedy.
2: Live action? Are we allowed to know this?
1: Well, this sounds like an extra hint.
2: Well, we're not
5: well,
2: gonna.
5: We're not guessing we're not anytime gonna... soon, bucko.
1: It's sci-fi. Animated.
2: Sci-fi. Is that too?
1: It is animated from 2005. Jesse.
5: Treasure Planet.
1: No, I'm sorry. It is not Treasure Planet.
5: I was thinking about Disney movies and all that.
6: Yeah. You know what I was thinking about?
2: Is it
6: that alien we saw in the escape room? But if it's animated, it's not going to be.
2: Is it? No.
6: You remember
2: that. Can we? So it's animated sci-fi comedy?
1: Yes.
2: Mars Needs Moms.
1: No, but you are much closer than you should be.
5: What a pull. Wait, hold aliens on. In the attic? Already,
1: no!
6: Whoa!
1: No!
2: I thought there were no rules.
5: Let Fredo guess. Let Fredo
2: yeah,
5: guess.
2: Go guess. Sorry.
1: Fredo, do you have a guess?
6: Animated 05?
1: Yes, animated 05, sci-fi comedy. And if you get this wrong, I will immediately give you another hint that should blow all this away.
2: Okay.
6: Shrek 2.
1: Shrek 2?
2: Sir.
1: I mean, sir. You can count it as a vacation.
2: Give it a
6: hint. I would say that's a vacation.
5: Hit us with the...
2: Give us a hint.
1: It is a Disney film. It is a 2005 animated Disney film.
6: Meet the Robinsons?
1: No, it is not Meet the Robinsons.
5: That's 05. Can you read it again?
6: Chicken Little.
2: No,
1: Somebody jumped the gun.
2: He just answered.
1: But he. The gun. So I thought. Do we still have the no holds barred?
5: This is your.
6: You haven't. You haven't.
1: How did we all? How did we always run it?
6: So you hit continue after there's a wrong guess. So that means you can't rebuzz in. But you've just been hitting reset.
5: Yeah.
6: So I've just kind of bended the rule. Everybody's kind of been bending the rules.
2: I mean, that's true.
5: Chicken Little. Out the door.
2: It was Chicken Little, wasn't it?
1: It was Chicken Little. We can have Maxine and Fredo rock, paper, scissors over it.
6: I buzzed it.
1: Best of one.
2: I was about to say it.
1: Rock, paper, scissors, best of one.
2: Just answer.
1: Rock, paper, scissors, best of one, and we're running the continue rules from here on out. Wow, we're going ham on it. Maxine takes the win on that.
2: Let's go.
6: Rigged.
2: Because someone went twice in
5: a
2: row.
5: I got it. As soon
6: as you went twice. Multiple times.
1: And now that we're aware of the rules, I will be hitting continue instead of reset from here on out.
5: Thank you.
1: Okay, next one up. Action hero saves the day for some average Joes. Jesse.
6: Dodgeball.
1: Booyah. Oh, I didn't mean to hit no.
2: Incorrect.
5: Shut up.
1: You're
5: Thank
1: so right.
5: You, Chuck Norris.
1: Yeah.
5: Thank you, Peter.
1: Oh, my Lord.
5: Okay. Shout out Walker, Texas Ranger.
1: All right.
2: Are you mad about Chicken Little?
1: This
6: I should have a point. I'm mad about that.
1: All right.
2: Both me and Fredo get a point.
1: Here's a buzzer beater. Fredo, you should have this one. Okay. He's just literally me.
6: What? What the hell does that mean?
2: He's just literally me.
6: Space Jam. I want to be like Mike. He's me.
1: It is not Space Jam. It is not Space Jam. I am sorry.
6: Okay, but you can see the connection.
1: I can see that. I can see that.
2: Do you know it? Okay.
6: Thank you for coming to my defense.
2: Yeah.
5: No, but you...
6: If you get it,
1: to be fair, there is some esoteric lore that needs to be understood.
2: Let's
1: with
2: just
1: this
2: get
1: question.
2: A hint, Zane. I feel like we should just get that.
5: Read
2: hint.
5: It again.
1: He's just literally me.
5: He's just literally me.
2: Is this from? Is that a quote from someone reviewing this movie on?
1: No,
2: show?
1: Okay. No.
5: No. No. I
1: Why is it still showing me Chicken this, Little?
6: I should have gotten this right away. And you two are sitting here puzzled.
1: I'm prepping the hint. Jesse.
5: Angels in the Outfield.
1: No.
2: Give us the hint, Zay. Unless you want to go.
5: No.
2: Sorry. Well, oh, yeah. Sorry.
1: Do we want a year? Hint. Do we want a year? Do we want a studio?
2: Everything.
5: Fredo, what do you want?
2: You pick.
6: Year.
1: You want a year?
6: Yeah.
1: Came out in 2023.
5: What?
2: Mickey 17?
5: No.
1: It is not Mickey 17.
6: Barbie.
1: Yes.
5: I just said.
1: Ryan Gosling. The bit is every time someone sees him in a movie, they say that he is literally me. Not taxi driver. The
5: Nightcrawler.
1: Nightcrawler. Blade Runner.
5: I'm just Ken.
1: Yeah, I'm he's just tripping. Ken. It was a long esoteric bit.
6: Fredo, you have sang "I'm just Ken" on this show before.
2: I feel like though that doesn't.
6: Yeah, that,
2: doesn't justify knowing.
6: Yeah, I was gonna guess Oppenheimer, which might make it worse.
1: Okay.
2: He's just like me for real. Makes an atomic bomb.
6: Yeah.
1: All right. We've had our fun. Let's go on to Trials and Tribulations a little bit.
2: I feel. Can we?
5: Space Jam. Guess wasn't bad.
1: How we feeling about Step Brothers? How we feel about that one? Sound good? That one sound good?
2: Sure.
1: Everybody, nobody's gonna rage quit. Okay, good.
2: I mean, I do feel bad for Frodo about the Chicken Little one. All right.
1: Buzzer beater on this one. What is the name of the media entertainment company Brennan and Dale start together?
6: Prestige Worldwide.
1: That it is.
5: Do you want to sing the song, Frodo?
6: No. The Nina, the Pinta, the Santa Maria.
1: No. I want to stay on the airwaves, please.
6: Lemonheads on my dad's boat.
5: You won't go down.
6: Because we have life preservers on board.
5: Amen. Safety first, people.
1: Safety first.
6: This is just a boat PSA, guys.
1: All right. Probably another buzzer beater here. What show does Brennan claim to have been watching that caused him to be so sweaty?
5: Cops.
1: It is Cops.
5: Dude, Fredo and I were at that like crazy.
1: Bonus question to you, Jesse, first, and then everyone else is open. Why does Dale know he's lying?
5: Cops doesn't start till 4.
1: Exactly. That is a bonus point for you.
2: I'm just here for a fun time, y'all. I'm
1: gonna potentially have a quick jump to some new music in just a little bit. But before we get to that, I want to know, in that same scene.
5: Reset.
1: My apologies. In that same scene, what show is Brennan actually watching before Dale confronts him about using his drum set?
5: I'll take a guess. Scrubs.
1: It was not Scrubs.
6: God.
1: This is, again, some more esoteric knowledge, like... but...
2: Grey's Anatomy.
1: It is not Grey's Anatomy.
5: That's another good guess. Yeah.
6: Are they in the ballpark?
1: No.
6: No?
1: Not at all.
6: Is it Mari?
1: No.
5: But you guess.
1: Yes. I was doing that for Fredo. I'm sorry.
5: We go Storage Wars.
1: It is not Storage Wars, but you're getting slightly closer.
2: From Storage Wars?
1: Slightly closer. I didn't say
5: was
1: that was
5: mine
1: right.
5: Is it?
2: Is,
5: no.
2: Is it Chopped?
1: It is not Chopped. No. Do you want a hint?
2: Yeah, sure.
1: This is a dating show.
5: What?
6: Jerry Springer?
1: It is not. That's Jerry. Not Jerry Springer is not a dating show.
5: I don't know
6: how to guess.
2: Could
6: be. Oh. Newlyweds.
1: It is not Newlyweds.
5: Oh!
1: No.
2: Is it? Wait. No, this is really stupid. I should have to date your mom.
1: No, it is not. That's I don't funny. Even know what that is, to be honest
5: an
1: with
5: MTV
1: you.
5: Show.
6: Was The Bachelor a thing at that time? Bachelorette? Bachelor?
1: I think it was, but that's that is not it. Not, it is not correct. Right, and
5: I'm ready
1: I will
5: to move on.
1: I yeah. will tell you right now, MTV is the closest we've gotten this whole time.
5: Catfish.
1: No. Do you want to call
6: I say
1: it?
6: Move on.
1: Do you want to call it?
2: Sweet 16.
1: It is not Sweet 16.
6: No. Ridiculousness.
1: No.
6: Dance Moms.
1: No.
2: For no.
1: Do we give up?
2: Fine. Yes.
6: Tosh.0.
1: No.
5: What a watch.
1: No. It is.
6: Bonus point for Fredo for Tosh.0.
1: Brett Michael. No. It is Brett Michael's own Rock
5: no.
1: of Love.
5: No.
1: It is Rock of Love. A little bit of heaven, a little bit of hell.
5: I love that show.
1: That exact clip.
5: That one is Flavor Flav. It's a great show. Oh, Lord. Oh, my God.
1: Anyway.
5: All right, if anybody wants a score update, the score is 5-2-1?
6: That's correct.
5: Okay.
1: Probably. Who knows?
5: I'm in the lead with 5. Maxine has 2. Fredo has 1.
6: Well, our Maxine has 1, and I have 2 if you're actually keeping score.
2: Whoa,
6: scorebook.
2: Whoa.
1: Lord, I am lightheaded. Let's get into some new music from Camp Blue here on FM 89.

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1: I have my red Solo cup.
0: Red Solo cup. You're more than just a cup.
1: Let's have a party.
0: You're my friend.
1: Do I have a funny story to tell you about that song?
0: We'll worry about it when we get there.
2: Looks like somebody took off their hat.
0: Can we get another score check for all the lovely people at home?
3: Jesse, 5. Maxine, 2. Me, 1.
0: Oh boy.
3: Controversially.
0: Well, in that case, I'm sure you'll want to even things up a little bit.
1: There's never been
2: okay.
1: a controversy.
0: So oh, it's time this to introduce our newest torture device. This is a little game I've invented.
1: Okay.
0: Called Chain Reaction.
1: Oh god.
0: Now
2: oh,
0: here
2: no.
0: is the rules. You like... will be given a word count
1: okay.
0: and the description of two films.
2: Okay.
0: Your answer we'll have to stitch the titles of the films together
1: okay.
0: using the common word they both share, and yep. each chain will be worth a number of points equal to the word count.
3: Gotcha. I think okay. I've seen this on Instagram with non-
2: Yeah. Is it the one where, so it's like, wait, run but that by me one more time.
1: So imagine it's like C blank blank blank.
2: And yeah, and you finish the word, the next word applies.
1: And then the next word is L blank blank blank.
2: It completes like the previous link. One.
1: Yes.
2: Got
1: yes.
2: it. Okay.
0: Not quite. Not no. quite. Oh. So what this is going to be is one movie title will be the first half of the answer.
2: Okay.
0: The second movie title like will be the second half of the answer.
2: Okay.
0: But imagine it's three words. This finger is one word. This finger is
2: oh,
0: another
2: word. Oh, do
0: they
2: word, overlap the middle
0: and
2: word?
0: And these are the same word.
2: So they overlap the middle.
0: Yes.
2: Okay.
0: So if I say something, the answer is going to be three words. You'll have one word that's original, one word that's original, and one word in the middle that is shared by both
2: so
0: movies.
2: Both so both movies are two words.
3: So loosely saying.
0: Yes, technically, okay. in this one.
3: No, I guess this is a bad one because that would be in the... Wait. Spider blank of steel. And you have to guess man. Spider-Man of steel.
0: Yeah.
2: Are we just,
0: it's just like
2: are
0: that.
2: We just guessing the word or the full thing?
0: You're guessing the full phrase.
2: The full
0: The
2: thing.
0: Full yeah. phrase.
2: Okay.
0: I do not have a pen. Actually, oh, no. Maybe I do.
1: Let me look.
0: I don't know.
1: If not, ooh, well...
0: I need an adult.
2: You are the adult.
1: I come prepared.
2: Oh.
1: These are pencils.
2: So another, like...
1: Here's That's a pen. Kind of, here's a pencil.
2: Oh, thank you.
1: Okay. All
0: yeah. Right, so, like in Fredo's example, Spider-Man of Steel. Spider-Man is one
2: Man of Steel
0: title.
2: Okay.
0: Man of Steel
2: got
0: is
2: it,
0: the other.
2: Got it.
1: That's
2: gotcha.
1: Fine. Okay.
0: It'd be like that.
1: Okay.
2: It do be like that.
0: So, our first example, three words.
1: All right.
2: Is this actually for points?
0: Yes.
2: Okay. Cool.
0: And this is worth 3 points.
1: Okay.
0: Each one of these is worth the amount of words that I give you. So, okay. three words. A 1997 Nick Cage action classic. And a film franchise based on a sports-playing golden retriever. If you need your pencil and paper to do some math work, you can.
2: Wait, how
0: buzz
2: many?
0: Buzz in whenever you're ready.
2: How many
3: I know words? The second one.
0: Three
3: obviously.
0: Words.
2: Three words?
0: Yes.
1: Wait, can you repeat the first part?
0: It is three words.
1: Okay.
0: The first movie is a 1997 Nick Cage action classic. Nicolas Cage, the one and only.
2: Okay.
0: Pickleless Cage, if you will.
1: So I say the Nick Cage movie and then the second movie, right?
0: Yes, and you do it by not repeating the word that's okay. similar between them.
1: Okay. I'm going to go Con Air Bud.
0: Booyah.
3: That's exactly where my mind
2: I
3: went
2: I see,
3: to, yeah.
2: okay.
0: We're getting the hang of it, and you've just earned yourself 3 points with that question.
1: Thank you.
0: I want you to know that. Mark that down. Now we're going to do another one to see if we can get the rest of them some points. Whoop, whoop.
2: Okay.
0: All right, here we go. Oh, this one's one of my favorites. Four words.
2: Four words.
0: Four words.
2: Okay.
0: A 2022 film starring an ensemble cast of mercenaries fighting through the Japanese rail system.
2: Oh.
0: And
3: oh.
0: a 2016 oh. Korean zombie film.
2: No.
0: Fredo.
3: Bullet Train to Busan.
0: Booyah.
1: Dang it.
3: That's four?
0: That is four. That is 4 points.
2: Dang it.
1: I spent too much time trying to write it down. I wasn't going off.
2: The papers are...
1: Yeah, the
0: paper's a trap. It's always been a trap.
2: It's always been a trap. That was a good one. Okay.
0: All right, one more of these chain reactions, and we'll go back to some trials and tribulations.
2: I like this game.
0: Six words.
2: Oh, oh come on.
3: Oh, wow.
0: This is a big one.
3: All right.
0: The fourth and final film in a franchise about killer sharks and Natalie Portman's last film in a galaxy far, far away. Fredo.
3: Jaws, Revenge of the Sith.
0: You are missing a word there. However,
1: he's missing a word.
0: He is missing one word. However, it is an article that could be misplaced. It's understandable.
4: What?
0: Do we give it to him?
3: I'm confused. What
0: no.
3: do you mean?
4: No,
3: what?
4: Not yet.
0: There's one word you're missing.
4: So, wait. So it probably says Jaws.
3: Jaws, the Revenge of the Sith.
0: Come on. You jumped the gun because you weren't eligible.
3: But come on. That I mean.
0: That's what I'm saying. Do we give it to him or not? It's up to you.
4: Can we see if Maxine has it?
2: Well, like, I was gonna. He just said the answer. It's another Chicken Little situation.
0: Yes.
3: I
0: say we leave it up to the room. Maxine?
2: Well, no, I didn't even say it. Fred already said the
0: That's
2: right
0: what I'm saying.
2: Answer.
0: Should we give it to him or should we toss it?
4: I think two thirds of the points.
3: I disagree because I think. And I'll tell you why. Because I had the full thing. I did miss the one word, but I corrected myself after. This is.
2: Yeah, give it to Fredo.
0: We'll give him five because he missed five.
2: Yeah, I can work with that. I can work with that. Go work with that.
0: I am a fair ruler.
3: I think that.
0: Just but fair.
3: Because Jaws the Revenge of the Sith, and I missed the right?
0: Yeah.
3: Okay.
0: And that's what I'm saying. It's
4: that's
0: like.
4: That's where I got lost because I thought you already said the.
3: Honestly, yeah. You know what?
2: I was
3: think
2: processing.
3: I excluded Doug something.
0: Yeah.
4: No, it is.
0: That's what I'm saying. That one.
2: It's
3: well,
2: the
3: Jaws
2: revenge.
3: The Revenge sounds better than Jaws Revenge.
4: Yeah.
2: Yeah.
0: Yeah.
4: All right.
0: Okay. All right. We're gonna go into some how to train your dragon. How do we feel
2: Yay!
0: About that? I see Maxine's
2: like
0: ready.
3: She needs some points.
4: She needs some points.
0: All right. All right. All right. All right.
3: I'm not. I'm just saying.
2: You know, no, not you.
3: You're
2: behind.
0: What do Hiccup's parents say that a hideous name will scare off?
2: Oh.
0: Fredo.
3: I don't know. A pretty girl. It's true.
0: It's Jesse.
4: Evil.
0: Maxine.
2: Is it night terrors?
0: No, unfortunately.
3: Why would a hideous name
0: not.
3: Scare that off?
0: Oh, Maxine, have you buzzed
2: again?
0: I just reset. Okay. Have you buzzed again?
2: Goblin?
0: No.
2: Okay.
4: Trolls.
0: One of them, that is correct.
4: Wait, so I'll get 1 point?
2: Wait,
0: you will get 1 point.
2: Okay.
0: This is
4: yes!
0: One of two. If someone can get the other one, they'll be eligible for
2: it's
0: the point
2: so
0: as well.
2: So it's trolls and?
0: Trolls and something else.
4: Wait, can I get first?
3: Goblins.
2: We already
0: no,
2: said goblins.
0: That has been said.
3: Trolls and goblins, they go together hand in hand.
4: Golems.
0: No.
2: Ah! Ogres.
0: No.
2: Okay.
3: Onions.
0: God help me. No.
4: Dragons.
0: No.
2: No.
0: Do you want a hint?
2: Sure, yes.
3: Annoying talking donkeys.
0: No.
2: Cake, everybody loves cake.
0: It is a fantastical humanoid.
2: Elves.
0: No.
4: That was my guess. I'm glad you guessed it.
3: Manitars.
0: No.
3: No.
4: Minotaurs, you mean?
3: Minotaurs,
0: yeah. Okay, yeah, the Manitaur. Yeah, I got you.
2: So trolls and...
3: Trolls you say humanoid, and... I figure it's half something, half something.
0: So trolls are really normally really big,
2: oh.
0: right?
2: Yeah. Oh.
4: Giants.
0: No.
4: What?
2: Oh, and dwarves?
0: No.
2: No, what?
0: Technically, no.
2: No, wait.
4: Oh, it's not dwarves. It's,
2: but it's...
4: hobbits.
0: You didn't even buzz.
4: I was going to say imps.
0: No.
2: No.
3: Hobbits.
0: No.
2: But it's in the realm of dwarves?
0: It is in the somewhat realm of dwarves, yes.
2: But it's not a dwarf?
0: But it is not a dwarf, no.
2: What is in the realm of dwarves?
0: I will
2: it's
0: say
2: Fredo's
0: that they're...
2: pressing the button.
0: Well, it's not his turn.
2: Oh, okay.
0: Is it?
2: Oh, it's my turn?
0: Yes.
2: Oh.
0: Apparently. You're the only one available.
3: I don't know how we got here.
2: It's any... Neither. I'm...
3: What is...
2: So it's not dwarves.
0: It is not what dwarves.
2: But it's something...
0: Something somewhat like a dwarf.
2: Like a dwarf? And it's, but he's already said trolls. Trolls are big.
0: Yeah, trolls are big.
2: It's small. It's not a dwarf. What are, what's another woodland creature?
3: Suck it, Trebek.
2: Yo, can we get another hint? That's my
0: Your hint is that.
2: Reset.
0: There is a silent letter.
2: Oh! Gnomes.
0: It is a gnome.
3: Gnome?
0: I'm a gnotagnelf. I'm gnotagnoblin. Okay. I'm a gnome.
3: Which is like
0: human. Y'all remember
3: you
0: that garbage
3: humanoid?
0: From like 2015?
3: Okay,
0: yeah, they're
3: so.
0: Humanoids.
3: Yeah,
0: yeah.
3: Yeah.
0: I'm judging it by D&D rules.
2: Also judging it off of Phineas and Ferb. Doofenshmirtz.
0: Yeah, that is fair as well.
3: Okay.
0: Mm-hmm. What dragon? What species of dragon do the trainees fight first?
4: Mm-hmm. I don't know. Fat dragons.
0: I mean, it's a fat one, but that's not the name of the species.
3: Fire breathing.
0: No.
2: I know what it looks like. I can't remember the name and it's bothering me. But I know what it is.
0: That is rough. That is rough.
4: Yeah. Didn't you go watch the live action too in theaters?
0: That's crazy.
2: I literally know what it looks like. And I can tell you who gets this dragon at the end. Does that count?
0: No. That is a lot of great information that could be a question later, but it's not this one.
2: Is it actually?
0: No.
2: Can we get a hint? I would like a hint.
0: Starts with the same letter as gnome.
2: Oh, Gronkle.
0: It is a Gronkle.
2: Okay.
0: It

0: prompt.
1: What do you mean prompt? What?
0: There's more to it than 11.
2: 11.42.
1: What?
3: Can you repeat the line he was going for?
1: What?
0: What do you mean?
3: Like, what's the question?
0: The question is, according to Fishlegs, what is the stealth stat of the hideous Zippleback? And when I say prompt, sorry, that's carryover from good old trivia bowl days in high school. It means you're close, but you're not there. There's something you're missing.
3: So it's like, for the stealth is what it is?
0: Yes.
3: 11, not effective in rain.
0: While that is an awesome stat, no.
1: 11 stealth points.
0: You're getting closer, but no.
3: Oh.
1: Wow.
3: No, sorry. No, it's Jesse.
4: What do you mean? No.
1: No, no, reset? No, no, go ahead.
0: No, no, no. No, no, no, no, no, no, the buzzer's green. Go for it. The buzzer's all green.
1: Your button's green, ma'am.
0: Would you like to answer?
3: No. I don't want to give anything to you.
0: Would anyone else like to try?
1: Go, please.
3: Go.
2: 11 sneak points.
0: No.
3: Okay. Any other hints?
0: Fredo, do you want to reopen it with a hint?
1: Damn, Evil Dead 2 question.
0: Do you want to reopen it with a hint?
3: Give me a lot of that question.
1: Hold on. I don't know if this is a hint. So don't answer this if you think this is a hint. Is there more after what I... In terms of like stealth points, is there more words after, or is it the configuration of what we're saying?
0: There is more after.
1: Okay. So you don't consider that a hint. All right.
0: I would not, but I hit reset by accident anyway. So.
3: I'll be honest.
1: 11 stealth points abroad.
3: Let's see. We're not going to get this. We're not going to get this.
1: Ain't nobody getting this.
0: Is that a unanimous?
3: I love this movie. I don't know. Yeah.
0: Plus 11 stealth times 2. Plus 11 stealth times 2.
3: Dang.
0: Why he says it, I don't know.
3: Well, it's because he's a nerd. Throw
1: away line, more like throwaway question, bud.
0: Wah. Enjoy your red solo cup in the corner. Since you complained hard enough, we're going to cave and we're going to do some Evil Dead questions just for you.
3: Well, it's been real.
4: Listen, I haven't seen that one in a while either.
0: All right.
4: So we're cooked here. Sorry, I'll guess.
0: What college is on Linda's sweatshirt? Fredo.
1: Cornell.
4: No.
0: It is not Cornell.
1: Michigan State.
0: It is Michigan State. All right. Wow.
1: Evil Dead 2 is like my favorite horror movie of all time.
0: That is insane that you actually remembered that, though. That's wild.
1: Shout out Dead Meat. Go Blue.
0: Yeah, go Blue. Let's go.
4: Michigan State is not.
0: Yeah, no. Michigan State ain't blue.
1: That's
0: blue.
1: The joke.
0: That's the bit. It's not even a joke. I'm an actual Michigan fan. And that was before the national championship and everything. I was with them with App State, okay? I want to make that clear.
4: Oh, yeah, that was a brutal loss.
0: That was brutal. Anyway, going a little further on the wall.
1: Oh, sorry. You didn't give yourself a point mark. I got you.
0: What holds the shotgun on the cabin wall? Maxine.
3: A deer.
0: Prompt.
3: What? I haven't seen this movie, bro.
1: Really?
3: Oh, no. He said prompt. I can hold on to this.
0: There is a continuation. I will add a time limit, though, starting now.
3: A deer holding a bear. Oh, no.
0: That is... Close, but no cigar. Jesse.
1: Not a deer head.
3: What?
1: No. I have a more specific answer, I think.
0: There is something.
1: Fredo got it.
0: There is something more specific.
1: Deer antlers?
0: Different part of the deer.
3: Deer mouth?
0: No, not deer mouth. No mouth.
1: It's not the antlers?
0: Why is it still flashing red? I hit wrong and hit continue. What's going on? There we go.
1: I don't know. The deer's rib cage?
0: No.
1: What? I don't remember this part.
3: Huh? Is it
1: not the antlers? Are you like?
0: It is not the antlers.
1: Are you being like? It's not deer.
0: It is
1: buck?
0: A different piece of deer.
3: Can I press button?
0: Yeah, I thought we were running.
1: Maybe
0: those
1: like
0: holes.
1: The hooves, the legs.
0: It is taxidermied deer hooves. Yes.
1: Yes. All right. Bang. All right.
0: I only bring that up because somehow in an estate sale, my family ended up buying a whole bunch of taxidermied deer hooves were wall hangers in some random dude's house.
1: Random ass lore, okay.
0: Yeah, you got some Wolfman lore there.
1: That's the equivalent of Fredo randomly dropping that ballroom dance.
4: This is true.
3: You ballroom dance?
4: I think we've gone over this, Maxine. Yes. You know I've ballroom dance. Yeah.
3: When?
4: I got a bronze ribbon
3: for
4: the tango.
3: Are you sure I was here for
0: you
3: this?
0: Got third place? Dang.
1: I told you about it. I've seen the photos.
0: I might need some lessons. I might need some lessons.
3: My bad.
0: Anyway, one last Evil Dead 2 question. What is Annie's birthday?
1: April 18th.
0: No.

0: That's funny. That's my birthday. I just wanted to say.
1: 13.
2: November 13th.
1: No, sorry.
3: Can we get closer?
1: What did you say, Fredo?
0: April 18th.
2: I said November 8th or 13th.
1: Maxine is closer.
2: November 13th?
4: December 25th.
1: No, it is not.
0: Halloween, October 31st.
1: It is not. Are we running? Are we still running reset rules? Is it resets from here on out? Yeah. Free range?
0: Should we,
1: okay.
0: How about, we'll do we want...
5: We'll go on a line.
0: Well, okay. I was going to suggest, do we maybe want to reset it and get a season?
2: Oh, season?
5: Oh, yeah, mm-hmm. Let's do season.
2: Can I throw one guess before that?
1: Yeah.
2: October 13th?
1: No, unfortunately, it is not October 13th. And your season is fall.
0: Oh.
2: Okay.
5: September 20th.
1: You've got the month.
2: Okay.
0: September 22nd.
1: You've got the month.
2: September 21st.
5: We're going down the line here. We're going
1: keep her rolling. Keep her rolling.
0: October. No.
2: Who's closer?
5: No, down the line.
1: If you're going to keep going up sequentially.
5: Yeah. Well, I was, like how we usually do.
0: Well, I was thinking not...
1: If you're going to keep going up sequentially, then whoever answers most recently is probably the closest at that point.
5: September 15th.
1: No.
0: Well, I have a guess.
2: We're just going to keep going.
0: September 11th.
1: No. You are now the closest answer, though.
2: September 10th?
1: You are now the closest answer and still wrong.
4: Okay. September 9th.
1: Let's wrong.
0: 8th.
1: So, wrong.
2: 7th.
1: Keep going. Come on.
4: 6.
1: Somebody make a jump.
0: First.
1: You're now the closest.
2: 2nd.
1: Correct.
2: Cool. Did you see that, Jesse? I got it.
1: Now,
5: you didn't even watch the movie.
1: Bonus question. Exactly. Bonus question to Maxine.
2: Yeah?
5: Yeah, what, Maxine, let's see you get this.
1: What does her mother say was out of the ordinary about that day?
5: Yeah, Maxie, what'd she say?
3: What did she say, Jesse? Do you know?
5: No, I don't.
1: You don't remember?
2: It's what was odd about that day is that it was raining, but sun was still out.
1: No. You're closer than you think.
2: What? Okay.
0: Wow. I was gonna say maybe like a red moon, a blood moon.
1: No.
0: No.
1: I will say it's Jesse, you make a guess and then I'll give you a hint.
2: I'm surprised I got on the board.
3: So Maxie was close with that. It was an eclipse.
1: No. Oh. I will say it's not any kind of spooky thing. It's just something that's out of the ordinary.
0: Maybe it hailed?
1: Closer, but no.
0: Oh.
2: A hurricane hit.
0: What?
2: No. I don't know.
1: In Michigan?
2: You said weird.
0: It snowed.
2: You said weird.
1: It did snow, yes.
6: Okay. It was because it was snowing.
2: No, act like I've seen this movie.
5: I literally said they're wearing a Michigan sweater.
0: In fairness, that has nothing to do with location.
2: That's where the college they went to, not where she was born.
0: That has nothing to do with location, in fairness.
1: That is fair. All right. Time to do a few more game with no names.
2: All right. Okay.
1: And because nobody's mentioned it, I figure it's time we do a little lightning round.
2: Dear Lord.
1: In this lightning round, all of the prompts will all have some kind of reference to either Dances with Wolves or Avatar. Who's ready to play?
5: Dude, we've reaped what we sowed.
1: Yes, okay. Blue People Avatar. Okay. Sometimes.
0: Okay, good distinction, because I thought last
2: Airbender. He said sometimes.
1: It might be Blue People Avatar.
0: Damn it. All right.
1: Starting us off with our first question.
2: I don't like this.
1: Dances with Wolves, but with aliens. Fredo.
0: Avatar?
1: It is Avatar. Next question in the lightning round. Avatar with 1/8 the budget. Fredo.
0: Dances with Wolves?
1: That would be correct, sir. Next question. Dances with Wolves, but with aliens and terrible reviews. Jesse.
2: No, I want to say it, please.
1: He's buying a breath break. Come on.
5: Okay. Avatar.
1: No, it's not Avatar.
2: No, The Last Airbender Avatar. M. Night Shyamalan.
1: No, it is not.
0: Oh my god, okay, that was
1: Fredo.
0: Up to me.
1: Oh, yes.
0: I'm sorry.
1: Dances with Wolves, but with aliens and terrible reviews.
0: And terrible, oh, not 1/8 the budget, okay, wait. God. And terrible reviews?
1: Aliens. Yes.
0: Well, I guess it wouldn't be E.T. then, huh? Oh, this is gonna sound stupid.
2: Go.
0: Killer Clowns from Outer Space?
1: No, but crazy pull, by the way.
2: Yo.
4: Smurfs.
1: It is not Smurfs.
2: Good answer. I only got it.
1: Do we want a hint?
2: Sure.
1: This movie came out in 2012.
3: What?
1: It's a forgettable movie, hence the terrible reviews.
2: I don't think...
0: Oh, wait.
1: And
0: no.
1: An extra hint.
2: Oh, what's...
4: Cowboys versus Aliens?
0: Oh!
1: An extra hint. This is a Disney film.
0: Oh, okay.
2: Oh, Disney 2012?
0: Wait.
2: Is it Mars Needs Moms?
1: It is not Mars Needs Moms, no.
2: 2012 Disney?
0: My guess was going to be I Am Legend.
1: Hint,
0: that's not
1: it's
0: Disney.
1: Live action.
0: It's a pretty good movie.
2: Oh.
0: Actually.
1: Hint, it is live action. Maxine.
2: Enchanted?
1: It is not Enchanted.
3: There's aliens, though.
1: Yeah,
2: oh,
1: it's
2: I forgot
1: aliens.
2: About that
1: part. Aliens.
0: It's like a Disney Channel.
1: No.
2: Oh,
1: this
2: wait, I think I know what it is.
1: Theatrical like, release, and we are free, run,
2: is it,
1: free range.
2: Oh. Is it Race Up to Witch Mountain?
1: It is not. Oh. I'm sorry.
3: I don't know. That's a great guess, though.
1: That is a great guess.
3: I'm stuck here.
1: Do we want a hint?
2: Sure.
1: The title is the main character's name.
2: Tintin.
1: No.
0: 2012.
1: 2012.
3: Did we say whether it was live action or
2: not? It's live action.
1: It is live action.
2: It's a Disney movie?
1: Live action, 2012, Disney film, theatrical release.
4: John Carter?
2: Really?
5: What a pull! What a pull!
3: What?
5: Wow! Lightning round, keep going!
1: Bet everybody forgot about that movie, huh?
2: Keep it going.
1: Next question. Avatar, if Sully wasn't such a nice guy.
0: If.
2: What?
1: Sully, the main character from Avatar.
3: Oh, Sully wasn't a nice guy.
1: Yes. Yes, Fredo.
0: Predator?
1: No.
2: Good guess.
3: Decent guess.
0: Not really.
2: I don't got anything.
1: We still have the lockdown in effect, but if we want to reset and let Fredo back in.
2: I'll take a hint.
1: Is this, do you want a year?
3: Yeah.
1: You want a genre, maybe?
2: Everything.
0: Yeah.
2: No, I'm just kidding.
0: Put me, yeah,
1: 1979. Put sorry about that. Meant to hit reset.
0: 79?
3: What? I don't know. Dances with Wolves.
1: No.
2: Yes, Space Odyssey.
1: No.
2: Can you
3: read it again?
1: Yes. Avatar, if Sully wasn't such a nice guy. 1979. Extra hint, it's a war film. Now, I will say, the plot does not specifically follow the man that we're thinking about here.
0: Oh,
5: Wait a minute. Oh, my God.
1: Fredo, do you have a guess? Fredo, do you have a
0: Rambo.
1: Guess?
0: Rambo.
1: It is not Rambo, but you're close. Same war.
2: Is this... Oh, shoot.
0: Oh, wait.
2: If it's the movie with who I think it is, but I forgot what it's called.
0: But that took place during the...
2: Is this
0: the non-war?
1: Hello, campus safety.
2: Oh,
1: dude just waved at me right as I said that too.
2: Honestly, I might yes, help give it, but I'm wait. Really ah.
1: So it's,
2: I give it safety. But I might help give it, but I feel like is it the movie with Willem Dafoe in it?
1: No, but okay, I love wait, that pull.
2: Okay.
1: I love that pull, but it is not is that one.
3: God. Full Metal Jacket?
1: Close, but
5: oh
1: no!
5: My God, I know it.
1: Same
5: somebody
1: director. Same director.
5: Somebody get it wrong.
0: Wait, okay, hold on. It's same director.
1: If I recall correctly, it is same director.
5: God. If you two don't have it, I might.
2: It's that point in the game where I'm just here for fun.
3: I don't know if this is the right one, though.
1: Good God, y'all. What is it good for? Absolutely.
3: Can I
1: say it again?
0: I'm
1: going
0: to throw something out there.
3: Go for it.
0: Good morning, Vietnam.
1: No.
3: Apocalypse Now?
1: Yes.
0: Yeah.
1: It is Apocalypse Now.
0: Same director, really?
2: Wow.
1: Yes.
5: I don't...
1: Because we're talking about Marlon Brando's character taking over and ingratiating himself with the natives.
0: Yeah.
1: Anyway.
2: Yeah, that... Oh.
1: Next gross. Round.
3: Sure.
2: Okay.
1: Dances with Wolves if it had a baby with Independence Day.
3: What?
1: Fredo.
0: Oh, wait. If it had a baby with Independence Day. Men in Black.
1: It is not Men in Black.
5: Cowboys and Aliens.
1: It is Cowboys and Aliens. The fact that anyone remembers that movie at all is a miracle.
0: He said it like five times
2: yeah,
0: and it didn't pop into my mind.
1: He did. All right, next one up. Avatar with less war and more Robin Williams.
3: What?
1: This is a stretch, but I love it.
0: Jumanji?
1: It is not Jumanji.
2: Oh, that's a good guess.
1: It is not Jumanji.
5: Wait, repeat this, please.
1: Avatar with less war and more Robin Williams.
0: I have one other guess.
3: Good Morning Vietnam.
1: It is not Good Morning Vietnam. Yeah. Maxine.
5: That your guess, Maxine?
2: Dead Poets Society.
1: It is not Dead Poets Society.
0: Hook?
1: It is not Hook. No. Do we want a hint? Do we want a hint?
5: Yeah.
1: Let me get the... it is an animated film.
5: Oh.
2: Excellent. Aladdin?
1: No. Okay. Right around the same time, I believe, though.
5: Oh! Fern Gully!
1: It is Fern Gully!
2: These polls are insane.
5: Yeah, I'm glad I had my crevices.
2: Listen, I know I'm not gonna win, but these polls are insane.
1: Yes. The sick, twisted machinations of my mind.
5: I am pulling from filing cabinets that have been dusted off.
1: You know I like stupid movies.
5: I know you do.
0: I was thinking he was going to go a little more mainstream.
1: Yeah. Next up.
2: Okay.
1: Dances with Wolves, but on a different continent. This one is a mainstream film. I will tell you that now. This is not a deep pull.
2: I'm not going to get it.
1: This is not a deep pull.
2: This is up to y'all.
0: A different continent.
5: I have no idea.
1: Do we want a hint to open it up?
2: Yeah.
1: Oh, my
0: God.
1: This is technically based on a true story.
5: I didn't mean to do that.
2: Sure. Sure, James.
1: See, I will call you wrong and I will reset.
0: My boyfriend.
1: So anyway, this is George based on a true story.
0: Cuban?
1: And it came out in 2003.
2: Based on a true story.
1: Based on a true story.
2: Can you read the prompt again?
1: Dances with Wolves, but on a different continent.
0: 2003.
2: Hmm. Saving Private Ryan.
0: No, it is not.
1: That was a bit
0: earlier than that.
1: Yeah. Oh wait, yeah, we're on No Holds Barred at this point because we took the hint.
0: Mm-hmm. 03, different continent.
3: Live action, I'm assuming.
1: Yes, live action.
0: Catch me if you can.
1: No.
0: I don't know.
1: Do we want another hint?
3: Yeah.
1: This is a war film.
3: No kidding.
0: In 03?
1: Funny enough, him and Kevin Costner served in the same war.
0: Oh.
2: Okay.
0: Sure. As in...
5: Oh, that was a show.
0: That one?
2: I don't know my war movie.
1: Yeah, the one.
0: Which one?
1: The one that some people say was over states' rights. It's a states' right to what exactly?
0: Gone with the Wind.
1: No!
0: That is...
1: A different continent than North America. Yeah, what are we doing here,
0: people? I forgot about that part of it.
1: Oh, my God.
2: Let's keep it going. I don't know.
5: Oh, Les Mis.
1: No. Do we want another hint?
2: Yeah.
1: The star of this film is none other than Tom Cruise.
0: Mission Impossible.
1: No.
0: Two.
5: No, it's not.
1: Mission Impossible. Hey. Tom Cruise in Mission Impossible served in the American Civil War.
5: That's Mel Gibson. No.
1: What, was it going to be Braveheart?
0: Wrong. Wait, this movie takes place on a different continent.
1: Different continent than North America.
5: Highlander.
1: No, but so I love that guess.
2: I don't know my war movies.
1: Is Tom Cruise?
0: MASH.
1: No. American Civil War.
0: You said on a different continent. That happened in Korea. They had a civil war.
1: Oh, my God. The American Civil War, both of them served in. I said this.
0: I thought the movie takes place on a different continent.
2: I don't know.
1: Do we want a hint? It's in Japan.
0: It's in Japan.
1: This is like a mainstream movie. How did... I didn't think this was going to go over so many people's
5: Ninja
1: heads.
5: Ninja Assassin.
1: No, but you're almost there.
2: Do we get the first letter?
1: Well, the first letter that isn't the,
0: wait.
1: It's L.
2: The L?
0: Here's it.
2: No.
1: That was for
0: the
1: asking.
0: L. The L.
1: It's three words. The is one of them. The second word starts with L.
2: The Lone Ranger.
1: No.
2: Oh, no.
1: I will tell you.
2: Oh my gosh, The Last Samurai?
1: It is The Last Samurai.
5: Get the hell out of here.
1: It took a year and some change
0: to
1: do.
0: You know what I was thinking of? Where he dresses up as the old man?
5: Yeah.
1: Tropic Thunder?
0: Yes. I forgot
1: That's
0: it was Tropic
1: crazy.
0: Thunder.
1: Crazy.
0: I forgot that was Tropic
5: closer
0: Thunder.
5: Closer than I got.
1: No, I don't know.
0: I had war. I had Tom Cruise.
1: I don't know what kind of pan-Pacific power play you're playing,
5: in
1: but
5: Asia,
1: Jack, is my territory. We don't negotiate with terrorists. Anyway, next in the lightning round, Avatar, but everything's backwards.
0: What?
1: Avatar, but everything's backwards.
0: What does that mean?
1: The exact opposite of the plot of Avatar.
0: E.T.
1: Yes. Here's one that's gonna be a stretch. I think you'll get it.
0: This isn't a lightning round.
2: This has not been a
1: Dances
2: lightning round.
1: Dances with Wolves with more colored spandex.
0: Hairspray.
1: No. Wild guess.
0: You said it's a stretch.
1: It is a stretch. Yeah, that is a stretch.
5: The Lone Ranger.
1: No. Sure Maxine, would you like a hint?
2: Sure, I'll take the hint.
1: Let me figure out when this movie came out.
2: Because that will help.
0: Then reset.
1: Right. Oh, I didn't mean to do that. Crap.
5: Dances with Wolves, but with colored spandex?
1: Yes, this movie came out in 2013.
0: Well, there goes my...
2: Man of Steel.
1: It is Man of Steel. Right. It is Man of Steel.
0: There went my guess. I was going to go Singing in the Rain. Maybe they were...
1: Oh, what?
0: In the 1910s or whatever.
1: That's it. I have revoked Fredo's buzzer privileges.
2: Again.
1: Final question in the lightning round. Avatar, but way worse.
2: Avatar, The Last Airbender.
1: That is correct. That is correct. The M. Night Shyamalan Avatar movie.
0: Good job. There goes the lightning round. Oh, my God.
2: That was not a lightning round.
5: Thank God. It felt like getting struck by lightning. Yeah, quite honestly.
1: Okay, calm down. You lived.
0: It's a game.
1: You lived.
2: With no name.
0: It's a game.
1: Next question.
2: Oh.
1: From Sinners, how much does Club Juke charge for a single order of corn liquor?
2: Oh.
0: Are you talking about moonshine?
1: Yeah, moonshine is corn liquor, but...
4: I'm going to go 5 cents.
1: Unfortunately, no. It is not 5 cents.
4: A dime.
1: We're getting closer, but no.
2: A quarter?
1: Even closer!
0: Well, he didn't reset it.
1: Yeah, he did. Yeah, I did. I hit the button, and then I hit it again.
4: So, a dollar.
0: 50 cent.
1: Watch. The one and only. It is fitting. It is fitting.
5: I don't care if I win today.
1: All right, here we go.
2: Okay.
1: What item does a man try to pay with his corn liquor with to cover his tab because he doesn't have enough money?
2: Oh.
0: What item?
1: Yes.
2: I forgot.
4: Pocket watch.
1: It is not a pocket watch. No.
0: In the juke joint?
1: Yes, in the juke joint.
2: That was a great guess.
0: What is he? Well, everybody in there, so it wouldn't have been like...
1: Maxine?
2: Pocket knife?
1: It is not a pocket knife, no. Fredo, do you want a hint?
0: Are we really? Oh, God.
1: It's 55, dude, yeah. I'm trying my best to get all the questions.
0: Yeah, that's fine.
1: The hint is that this item is often used in idiom as an example of a scam.
2: What?
1: Something you shouldn't take.
5: What in the hell is wrong with your boyfriend?
1: Dude! If you've listened to Weird Al, you know what this is.
0: Oh, magic beans.
1: No. Close, but no.
5: What?
0: Yeah.
2: I don't.
1: That's Jesse, you ever heard that song, Dare to be Stupid by Weird Al? That Devo cover? I've heard it before. Yeah, there's a lyric in there that mentions this.
2: Zane, let's keep going.
1: Come on. Is everyone giving up?
0: Well, no. If I'm close with beans.
1: Who's tapping out?
4: Grains of wheat.
1: No. Are we tapping out?
0: But I'm close with magic.
1: Admit defeat.
2: Sweet corn.
1: It is not sweet corn.
0: Why would it be? Why? Here, I'm going to trade you.
2: I don't. Yeah.
1: It's. You got a question? You got an answer?
0: Buttons.
1: No.
2: Okay. What
1: it's
2: is it?
1: Wooden nickels.
2: Oh yeah.
0: I've never heard of that.
1: You've never heard that?
0: No.
1: You got to hang out around more old people.
5: All right, old
2: wild
5: man.
2: Statement.
1: Anyway.
5: Somebody signed him out tonight.
1: Okay. We're going to knock out a couple questions here from Spirited Away, if I can
5: really?
1: Get to
2: Let's
1: it.
2: Do
1: oh,
2: it.
1: Calm down.
2: Let's Maybe. Do it.
1: Calm down.
2: Let's
1: calm down.
2: Let's do it.
1: What are the little worker creatures Kamaji uses in his shop?
0: Little urchins?
2: No, but there's a name for them.
1: Well, I've been looking for the exact name.
2: Oh,
1: but
2: that's okay
0: Are they not
2: then.
0: Little urchins?
1: Like I wouldn't call them urchins, but see, you've expanded now. And I don't know if I should take
2: I'll
1: it.
2: I'll be honest.
1: That
2: okay,
1: is,
2: yeah,
1: yes.
2: Those, yeah.
1: That is correct. That is correct.
0: There Are we going to give me that?
1: Yes.
2: Yeah, yeah, okay.
1: We're going to give you that.
2: Take the hat off.
1: Out of the three floating heads, how many of them had a full mustache?
2: Two.
1: No.
5: One.
1: Correct.
5: Yes.
0: Good job, Jesse. Good job.
5: It's the only one I'm going to get right.
0: You didn't. It, really?
2: Let's keep going.
0: I, you know, when I watched it, I wasn't like paying attention.
2: Let's keep going, y'all. Just,
1: next one. What color is the band that Zeniba gives to Chihiro? What color is it?
2: Yellow.
1: It is not yellow.
0: Red.
1: It is not red.
5: Blue.
2: So
1: it is not blue.
5: Green.
1: No.
0: White.
1: No.
2: Black.
1: No.
0: What color have
1: clear?
0: To
1: no.
2: Stupid.
1: Wrong. So many times it's not even funny. How do I hit this more often?
2: Can I orange?
1: No. I will give you a hint. Oh.
0: Then give me the hint.
1: It is a mix of two colors that have already been said.
2: Then I don't
0: purple. Is it purple?
2: Oh, do you get it?
0: Was it purple?
1: Hold on. Hold on.
2: Why is he holding?
1: I was in the middle of resetting.
0: Oh, sorry. Is it not purple?
1: It is purple.
2: Yeah, yeah,
0: oh, okay.
2: Yeah.
1: That's so what I'm saying.
2: Okay. Yeah, yeah, yeah.
1: Give him the point.
0: All right.
1: Give the boy his point.
0: Mm-hmm. All right.
2: Doing great.
0: Do we have any?
1: It's 58. Do we want to wager?
0: I think we're done then. Are we done?
2: We're not wagering.
1: Unless
2: not
1: we
2: want to
1: do a chain reaction wager for the full.
5: I'll do a chain reaction wager, baby.
2: Hey, I'm already losing. Let's do
5: put
2: it.
5: We're all up black.
1: Winner takes all.
2: Winner takes all. Right. Throw everything in.
1: Winner takes all on a chain reaction. Here we go, folks. This is the one I'm most proud of. All
0: right.
2: Okay.
1: Five words. A 2009 DreamWorks animated film about supernatural entities fighting beings from outer space. And a sci-fi horror mashup of two flagship franchises' namesakes, dueling to the death.
3: Monsters versus Aliens versus Predator.
1: Congratulations.
0: There you go.
5: Yes!
1: He takes it all at the end.
5: That's why you let it ride!
1: This is just a reminder, folks. Gambling is encouraged by Jesse Hudgens and no one else.
5: Let it ride!
2: Well, it's been fun, everybody.
0: Right.
2: Bye forever.
1: I did say it was going to be torture. Thank you so much for letting me host this. It's really, I really appreciate it.
5: No, sincerely.
0: That was great.
5: Thank you.
0: That was good.
5: That was a lot of fun.
2: That was very
1: Stockholm
2: much
1: syndrome
2: fun.
1: Is no, setting
0: I
1: in.
0: I actually think this chain link game
2: that was
0: here,
2: a great. That was fun.
0: Yeah.
1: I thank you. I appreciate good. That. Yeah, I that appreciate
5: too
1: that.
5: Too bad it had to be introduced in the last game.
0: No, genuinely, that was that wasn't as bad as I thought it was going to be.
5: Yeah.
0: I thought it was going to be a lot worse.
2: Zane, right. It's yours and I's last ever roommate reviews forever.
1: That is crazy.
5: You're going to want to make sure you tune in next week, folks, because Fredo's going to be here. I'm not. And Fredo is going to be joined by Sierra and Alyssa reviewing the newest season of Love Island.
1: Oh, Lord.
2: Oh, wait, that's amazing.
0: Not going to want to miss this one, ladies and gentlemen.
2: I'm tuning into that.
5: But right now, Vintage Rock.
7: 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All right, no PDA, please. Your neighbor, your dog, or whoever is in close proximity to you, and get groovy, baby. 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

That was The Sound of Silence by Paul Simon here on Vintage Rock. I'm very excited for tonight. It's my first time doing Vintage Rock in the new space. So if you did not know, I'm sure you've heard on air, everybody's talking about our new space here. It's very different. I'm excited though. It's my first time doing Vintage Rock here. And of course, tonight we have our Beatles 4x4. So if you do have a song request, please send it in at 630-637-8989. Coming up next, we have more music. We have the Rolling Stones. This is Street Fighting Man.

When the still sea conspires in armor, and her sullen and aborted currents breed tiny monsters, true sailing is dead. Awkward instant, and the first animal is jettisoned. Legs furiously pumping, their stiff green gallops.

That was Horse Latitudes by The Doors here on Vintage Rock. Tonight we have our Beatles 4x4, and I'm really excited to be here tonight. Like I said, it's been a while since I've done a Vintage Rock. We weren't off air, but we weren't on air for about like 2 weeks, I would say. And honestly, that was too long. I missed being back in the studio and being able to interact with the listeners during Vintage Rock. This is one of my favorite hours of the whole day. So I hope you enjoy the next couple of hours we have for Vintage Rock. I have some Beatles things that I want to talk about. So I went to this, it was a vintage sort of like resale bookshop. I went to the city this past weekend, and I found this really, really cool old, I want to say maybe 1970s book that was about the Beatles and Elvis. I'm not a big fan of Elvis, but it was about the Beatles, so I picked it up, and I haven't read it yet, but I'm very excited because it just talks about like a lot of stuff, honestly, stuff that you wouldn't just like find out online. It's more like underground stuff about the Beatles, and I guess since it was written during that era of the Beatles, it's more like authentic in a way. So I'm really excited to read that. I have not read it yet, but once I do, I will be talking about it here on Vintage Rock. Of course, we have our Beatles night. So coming up next, we have our Beatles 4x4. We're gonna start off with a song request. This was a song request by Pinko. This is Helter Skelter by the Beatles.

That was Anna Go To Him by the Beatles here on Vintage Rock. Now, this song was originally recorded by Arthur Alexander. He is the original artist of this song, and it was released in September 17th, 1962. And later on in 1963, it was covered by the Beatles on and released on their album Please Please Me, which I honestly did not know that when I first heard the song. I think I have the Please Please Me record. I didn't know much about the song until later on I found out it wasn't written by the Beatles, but it was covered. And I think this is a really, really nice cover. And honestly, I did listen to the original song, and I might be a little biased, but I do prefer the Beatles cover. Now, coming up next, we have a song request, and this is What Is Life by George Harrison. And I actually looked up the song, and this song he wrote in the back while driving for a recording session. And it was originally written for Billy Preston. So I believe Harrison was writing with Billy Preston 1969, and then he ended up using it for his own album, which is really cool. The song was released in 1970 for the All Things Must Pass record. And honestly, I think it's one of the most popular tracks off that album, if I'm not mistaken, and such a really cool song. So coming up next, we have What Is Life by George Harrison. And if you have a song request, please send it in at 630-637-8989.

You just listened to Never My Love by The Association. Coming up next, we have a Led Zeppelin tune. This is Whole Lotta Love.

That was I Can Hear Music by the Beach Boys here on Vintage Rock. Coming up next, we have Blue Money by Van Morrison.

That was The Wait by the band here on Vintage Rock. This song was released in August of 1968 and is from their debut album, Music from Big Pink. It's been a while since I've listened to the song. As I was listening, I was like, this song sounds really, really familiar. And I think I heard a cover of it really long time ago. And now I just listened to it again. And it was nice. On my last break, a couple last breaks ago, I was talking about this book that I purchased the other day at this sort of like secondhand bookshop. By the way, it's a really, really cool bookshop. I would recommend it. It's in the city. I think it was in Rogers Park in Chicago. I can't remember the name from the top of my head, but if I wanted to take a guess, I would probably say it was called something Armadillo. But yeah, I'll get back to you on the name of the bookstore. But it was a really cool bookstore. Books everywhere on the floor. And then we went to the music section. I was mostly stuck in the music section. And I found a bunch of really cool magazines and like newspapers. And they were music related, of course. And it basically said the year of the magazine, and then it stated the songs that were popular during those months, and I saw a bunch of them. I wasn't able to pick a lot of them up because I did buy a bunch of other stuff, but it was really cool. I did get one though. I should bring it next week so I could talk about it and maybe talk more about the songs. I can't remember the exact year it was. I believe it was 68, so it would make the cut here. Okay, that would be really cool. I'll bring it next week. But so the book that I purchased was called The Official Price Guide to Memorabilia of Elvis Presley and the Beatles. So I looked up the book and I found the exact book. And apparently there are a couple of editions. And the one that I picked up was the first edition. And the book is by Jerry Osborne. So if you've heard of that book, please let me know. I don't know if it was a popular book back then. It could have been, I am not sure. And the book was published 1988, so I was wrong. I think I said last time it was like in the 60s, but no, it's 1988, first edition. It's pretty large, not too large book, but there are 432 pages I found. So a lot for me to read. I'm really excited to take a look. But if you do have a song request, we are currently in the second hour. Please send it in at 630-637-8989. Coming up next, we have a song request. This is Get Your Kicks On, Route 66 by the Rolling Stones.

That was Shaken All Over by The Swinging Blue Jeans. Coming up next, we have Zulu Warrior by John Phillips.

You just listened to I Shall Be Released by Bob Dylan here on Vintage Rock. This song was written in 1967 from the original Basement Tape Sessions and then debuted on their 1968 album Music from Big Pink. So I was talking about, on my last break, I was talking about this bookstore that I went to, and I actually just remembered the name. I just found out the name. It was called Armadillo's Pillow, and it's in Rogers Park, so I really do recommend it. It's a really cool place. It's small, but it's very chill, and the music section is worth the long distance if you're not from the city. It is, like, a little bit further, I would say. I want to say, like, it's right in the city, but I'm not too familiar with the city, so I wouldn't know. But it's a really cool place. And then I also picked up a record from that shop, and it was actually, so I think of the first hour we had a Santana song, and I think it was Mother's Daughter. And actually the album that I picked up is from that same song the album is from, and I believe it's pronounced Abracas. I think that's what it's pronounced. It's Abraxas. So that's the album that I picked up. And honestly, I wasn't even looking at the album sections because I have too many records, and I told myself I was going to take a break from collecting records unless it was a Beatles one, because I usually check out the record shop here in Naperville, and there's always some really cool finds, and sometimes I just cannot pick up the record because they will be selling out soon. Because I remember one time I saw a bunch of Beatles records and they were in pretty good condition, obviously a really reasonable price, and then the next day I went back to pick one up and they were gone, and I was very devastated. And I talked to the worker, and he said that someone picked them up, and I was like, darn it, I should have gotten them while I had them, but it's okay. But yeah, I picked up this record, and honestly, I haven't played it yet, but I will be playing it hopefully tomorrow if I have time. It seemed like it was in pretty good condition. Like I said, I'm not overly familiar with this album. I do know a bunch of tracks. I was checking the track list. The album is from 1970, released in September of 1970, and it features hits like Black Magic Woman, Gypsy Queen, and Oye Como Va. So I'm really excited to listen to them on vinyl. Hopefully the vinyl is in good condition and there aren't many scratches. So I'll definitely get back to you on that next week for our Beatles 4x4 Thursday. But coming up next, we have more music. We are halfway through the show, so if you have a song request, please send it in at 630-637-8989. Coming up next, we have a song by America. This is one of my favorite songs by them. It is Ventura Highway.

You just listened to Can't Find My Way Home by Blind Faith. That was a song request from Panko. Thank you to Panko for that song request. Coming up next, we have a Jimi Hendrix Experience track. This is All Along the Watchtower.

0: Yeah, Sally G.
1: That was Sally G by Wings here on Vintage Rock. This song is more of a country style song written by Paul McCartney and Wings, and this is 1974, so it's right on the cut of our 1964 to 1974 era of music. But yeah, I am a huge fan of Wings, and this is one of the songs that I do often listen to because it's country style. And also I thought it was cool how it was recorded in Nashville and was number 39 on US Billboard Hot 100. As I was saying, I sort of got more into country music this year, and this song is like, it's sort of country, it's more on the country style, but it's still Paul McCartney, so I feel like it still has that like feel, I don't know. I was talking about it a long time ago too. I feel like whenever I listen to anything that Paul McCartney specifically writes and makes music wise, I feel like I don't know, his music writing and the way he just interprets the lyrics and everything, I don't know. I feel like I resonate with it a lot. But as I was saying, so on my last break, I was talking about this record that I picked up, and I sort of saw it had a bit of scratches on one of the sides of the vinyl, and I was talking with one of our listeners. I was saying how I really hope it works, it plays well, but also if it has some scratches, I think it could enhance it a little bit, you know, it could enhance the listening experience. I do have a couple of vinyls that skip, and it's sort of like, you know, it just goes back and back, and I have to go back and sort of like forward a little bit, because if I go backwards, it's just gonna do the same. But honestly, it gives a character, and since most of my vinyls are used and secondhand, I could really tell which side the listener enjoyed more because it's more worn out, which is pretty cool. I think it's cool how we can own something that has been passed down, and I don't even know who owned it before me, but you know, we're all appreciating the same music and listening to it. And yeah, I thought that was really cool. Also, because today I was listening to some old CDs with my sibling, and we were in the car and we were just playing them, and some of them were skipping a little bit, and it was like, it sort of distorted the song, and of course that's not how the song goes. But it was sort of cool, I guess if you're like trying to listen to the song, it's not cool and it can be frustrating. But it was sort of interesting because I feel like with technology these days, we don't go back to CDs. I mean, some people really do. I am a big CD person, but most people just go on their phone and they play their song, and obviously the song doesn't skip because it doesn't, it's technology. But when you have a physical CD or a vinyl, obviously there are chances of it being scratched and it's gonna sort of be distorted, but it's part of the experience and I think it's cool. But coming up next, we have more music. We are almost at the end of the hour, so please send in your request. Coming up next, we do have a song request from Joelle. This is Waiting for the Bus by ZZ Top.

That was Waiting for the Bus by ZZ Top here on Vintage Rock. If you made it this far through the show, thank you for tuning in. We're going to end off the night with a Pink Floyd song. This is The Scarecrow.

Sports. You can find updates for them in a number of places, including your phone. 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Join From the Upper Deck right here on FM 89 every Sunday night from 6 to 8. You'll get a recap and discussion of all the sports from the previous week, along with some news from your favorite pro teams. From the Upper Deck can provide you with all the information you want and need to know. So sit back, relax, and enjoy the show.

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0: 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Are you nuts?
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They were best friends. Inseparable, in fact. Until the day Miguel died. Every day his friend visited Miguel's grave. Rain, wind, weekends, holidays. Every day. Miguel's closest friend, Capitan, his German shepherd, is a symbol of loyalty to which we can all aspire. Loyalty. 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
0: How do you know?
1: You look a little stressed. Here's a tip. When you're here, sit back, relax, and enjoy the music.

0: Here at Angels on Wheels, we treat our animals with the utmost care and respect. This here's Buster. Buster, why don't you tell the nice people about our policies?
1: Sure thing, Mike!
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0: 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Oh, excuse us. That means it's time for
1: walks!
3: Whoa! Angels on Wheels. Their future begins with us.

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0: Okay, sounds good. 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
1: Yeah, bro, I can feel it. Wait, aren't you Eric Clapton from, like, the Cream? How did you get my house?
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1: Wait, aren't you supposed to be British?
0: I'm just a figment of your imagination. 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

0: He's at the 30, 20, 10, 5. It's a touchdown, Utah! Kalen Clay! Wait, the play is still alive. They're saying he let go of the ball before he crossed the goal line. And Oregon runs it back for a touchdown.
1: For Kalen Clay, it was a humbling moment, but he didn't let stopping short of the goal line stop him short of his life's goals. Kalen became an All-American and played 4 years in the NFL. Overcoming. 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
0: Yeah? What of it?
1: Typical. So be it. May the best song win.
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1: You thinking what I'm thinking?
0: Yeah, on three.
1: One, two, three.
2: A dog.
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1: Were you about to say a slip and slide?
0: No.
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0: Adopt?
1: Yeah, adopt pet shelter. 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

0: Mission Control, this is Big Bird. We're fueled up and ready for liftoff.
1: Roger that, Big Bird. All systems go. T-minus 5, 4, 3.
0: Wow, that's one heck of a view. Feels like it's missing something, though. This is ground control to Main. That's better.
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New music for you. Good morning. It's yours truly, Jesse Hudgens, here today. Here to wrap up the week with another Morning Mojo decaf. Very excited to be here today, especially after a crazy roommate reviews last night, which, so tired. I was worn out by it, and I'm up this early. I've downed my first coffee, probably going to make another cup here in a little bit because I have quite the busy day ahead of me today. Today is the start of Fan Expo Chicago, and I am very excited because roommate reviews will be there. At least I will be. I'll be there hanging out and kind of perusing and wandering the convention, looking to get some comic books signed, looking to find some comic books, and just overall looking to have a good time entirely. I'm very excited. This is my first ever fan expo that I am going to. Haven't been to one before. I've been to C2E2, but I have not been to Fan Expo. And this was one of those where it was like, I wasn't too sure originally if I wanted to go to Fan Expo this year. I was kind of like, maybe. But then I saw a lot of the people who were doing signatures, especially comic book creators, because obviously, if you've been tuning in, you know I'm a huge comic book guy. When I saw the comic creators that were signing, I was like, I gotta go. I have to go now. So I'm very excited for that here today. It's going to be a lot of fun. I'll talk more about it in just a bit. If you are going to Fan Expo Chicago this weekend, please let me know. 630-637-8989. The Veronica's up next.

Stay tuned. I'm going to keep talking about Fan Expo and what I am so excited for this weekend. For right now, though, All Alone Again.

All Alone Again from Jack White. That is new music for you here on FM 89. Love that, man, and love that new record. That record, really solid. But still talking about Fan Expo Chicago and what I am so excited for this weekend. I think it's just kind of like the unknown factor of it all, because there is a lot that is going to be going down at this convention, and a lot of cool stuff that's going to be going down as well. A lot of cool panels, some ticketed, some not. And that's just like really cool, because again, this is only my second ever convention I've been to. The only other one I've ever been to was C2E2. So I don't really have much to go off for conventions and like how cool they are. Like I mean, I have advice from my dad on like how to kind of go about things. But that's really about it. I don't have much else to go for. And it's like, have to wait and see, but I have been preparing. I've been packing the past few, not packing, but I've been like getting my material together of what I want to bring with me to the convention. It's actually funny because I was going to just bring my drawstring bag and call it a day, but then I realized the amount of comics I'm going to be taking in order to hopefully get signed. Yeah, no, I need my backpack. So I have to empty out my backpack when I get home today just to be able to pack all of the stuff I want to take with me this weekend. And it's like, wow, it's kind of crazy. So we'll see how that goes. I mean, my backpack could probably use a cleaning anyways. So it's one of those like, I probably should do it anyways. But I will say, do stay tuned. I'm going to talk about the guests that I am excited to hopefully meet right now, though. Lincoln Park.

Stay tuned. I'm going to let you know who I'm excited to hopefully meet this weekend over at Fan Expo. But for right now, New America.

New America, new music, Kenny Hoopla featuring Albert Hammond Jr. here on FM 88.9. Now, talking about who I'm excited to potentially meet this weekend, obviously, it's a lot of the comic book creators like Scott Snyder, Greg Capullo, Dan Mora, Stephanie Williams. I have some Frank Miller books put aside, but I'm not like going out of my way to meet the guy, especially if he charges like an arm and a leg to get books signed. Why would I do that to myself? I'm trying not to spend an egregious amount of money this weekend. I'm trying to spend not even as like little as possible. I'm just not trying to spend an arm, a leg, and a kidney, you know, if that makes any bit of sense. I'm just trying to spend a reasonable amount. Like, I know exactly what comics I want to buy if I see them, you know, say with graphic novels, but most of my stuff is going to be mainly going towards autographs. That's just kind of how autographs and food, obviously. You gotta eat and you gotta stay hydrated, folks. But yeah, that's kind of where my plan of action is at the moment. So we'll have to see how that goes. Obviously, I will be posting updates all throughout this weekend on Roommate Reviews Instagram, rr.reviews891. And all that fun stuff. I'll be vlogging. It'll be a good time. So you'll want to make sure you stay tuned to all of that over on Instagram. For right now, though, savoir, adore.

Bumpers here on FM 89. Now it is time for your punk rock pick me up here today, and we got a good one on our hands. We're going to be looking at the band Grade 2. Now this is a band I discovered over the past year and fell in love with them in their music, very much in the same vein as like Rancid, if you're a fan of that. Actually got a chance to talk with the lead vocalist Sid Ryan a couple months ago in the lead up to their album that came out this year. Talk about it. It was a lot of fun of a conversation, but I want to look at the lead single off of this record because, dude, this lead single rules. This is an amazing single. It is so good, so catchy. It became one of my favorite songs of the year immediately. So up next, Hanging On To You.

Hanging on to you from grade two here on FM 89, your punk rock pick me up here today. Again, I love that band, man. That song is so good. I actually used that song for my graduation post when I graduated this year. I used that song because I love the line, "I'd do it all again in a heartbeat." And it's just such a feel-good song, man. It's not long. It's not short. It's that right length and that right energy, and they are so great. Definitely check out their album, Talk About It, if you get the chance. It was a great record that came out this year. I will say, though, the following traffic report is brought to you by Mothers Against Drunk Driving. Currently, those roadways are looking clear, so I hope you're having a safe early morning commute. As your next traffic report will be at 7:50. Up next, though, the Oregon Beats.

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Madness from Ceremony and new music here on FM 88.9. Now we have another edition of Best of 2026 thus far on our hands here today, which I'm very excited for because I love listening to new music. New music is a lot of fun to listen to. And if you tuned in to Morning Mojo Decaf yesterday, you will know that yesterday brought kind of a hint towards where today's Best of 2026 thus far goes, because we played a song and highlighted it yesterday. It wasn't the genre switch up, I promise, but there was something else. We'll get to it in a bit, so do let me know what you think today's artist could be. 630-637-8989. Smoke on the Water up next.

0: Do stay tuned. Going to be providing you another best of 2026 thus far here in just a minute. But for right now, polls.
1: I think that I'm starting to fight. I'm putting your happiness before mine. Because last year was pretty shit.

Calls, that is new music from Special Features here on FM 89. Love that song. Heard that song for the first time last week, and I was like, wow. Like, this is, like, really cool. You know, really good blend of, like, 2000s, like, post-hardcore emo, and then, like, the 90s alternative a la, like, Nada Surf and Sonic Youth. Like, really cool blends of genres right there. I was really big fan of that. But it is time for the best of 2026 thus far, and today we're going to be keeping it, you know, hometown. And we're going to be looking at Sludgeworth and their latest record to have come out. Their first record in over 30 years, and that is Second Time Around. We're going to be playing four tracks off this one, which I'm very excited. I love Sludgeworth. Losers of the Year is like one of my favorite punk albums of all time. So when I heard that they were doing another album, I was super excited. And my disappointment was non-existent because I was not disappointed. I was very happy, actually. So let's get into it. We have Sludgeworth starting things off, Together Not Together.

trouble brewing from Sludgeworth here on FM 89. That wraps up this week's edition of the best of 2026 thus far. Again, I love this record from this band. I mean, it's just crazy that, you know, they released Losers of the Year back in the 90s, go on a hiatus, play shows. I saw them live actually at Riot Fest a couple years ago. I want to say 22. Yeah, that sounds about right. And I just remember, yeah, no, it might have been 23 actually. Sorry, I got sidetracked there. But yeah, it's just awesome to see that they're able to put out a quality record still. You know, even again, after being gone for so long from recording, it's awesome to see that the music is still there and that the writing is still there. But let me know your thoughts. 630-67-8989. Elvis Costello up next.

It's the Battle of Britain. 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Tilly Schilling is tasked with fixing the problem. 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

No Good from Cleo here on FM 88.9. Now, finishing talking about Sludgeworth here today. Again, this is a band that I consider to be one of the great bands to come out of Chicago. I mean, when you look at the punk scene, there's so many great bands to have come out of, you know, this wonderful city, wonderful state, whatever you want to call it. There are so many great groups. And again, going back, and I mean, I know I keep harkening on the past here, even though we're talking the best of 2026 thus far. You know, Losers of the Year, that whole record is a top five record. I mean, the song Someday by them is a top five song by all means. It's just so good. And a lot of that songwriting is continued so well on this album and does such a good job of, you know, reminding everybody why the band is so good while they continue to just do what they do and do that job extremely well. I will say, though, that the following traffic report brought to you by Compassion International. Out in Westmont, you got an accident at Ogden Avenue at Cass Avenue with your next traffic report coming at 8:50. Up next, Porch Light.

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All right, okay, from the Sewing Club here on FM 89, some new music for you. Now, I am excited because on top of Fan Expo Chicago being this weekend, you also, on the other side of the coast, well, on the West Coast, I believe that's on the West Coast, you have D23 happening this weekend, like the big Disney event where Disney's going to be unveiling new projects, whether it be Disney, Pixar. I believe you'll also have Star Wars and Marvel there too. On top of a couple other things here and there, a lot of big rumors floating around on what to expect from D23. One of the biggest ones being the announcement of the cast of the next X-Men movie. This is something that is being heavily rumored. I would even go as far as to say that it's not even really a rumor at this point. It's almost felt like a confirmation due to the fact that we've had announcements over the past few weeks of certain people being casted within the X-Men movie. I mean, you had Samara Weaving get announced as Emma Frost. You know, there's been rumors about Adam Driver joining the cast. Like, there are rumors floating like nobody's business when it comes to the casting. I mean, Kit Connor, I believe, just got announced as Cyclops not too long ago. But yeah, I'm very intrigued because the reason why Marvel apparently didn't unveil this casting at Comic-Con was because they didn't have it finalized. So that makes me believe they have it finalized now. Now, I'll get into things here in just a little bit and what I'm hoping for. But for right now, we have Weezer.

Do stay tuned. I'm going to talk about what I hope for to come out of this potential X-Men announcement. For right now, though, something to be said.

Something to be said from St. Clair here on FM 89. Now talking about this potential X-Men casting announcement that might be going down this weekend again. Might. There's no confirmed or anything. But with the severe lack of an announcement regarding the X-Men at Comic-Con, that's what led a lot of people to believe that we'll get a full cast announcement at D23 here, which I'm cool with that. I'm okay with that. Now, the big thing is, who's on the team? Jean Grey, Scott Summers, easily done, dusted. I heard rumor of Iceman and Angel, which I'm okay with. Beast as well as another one I've heard about. Emma Frost is another one, but maybe not on the X-Men team. I heard Nightcrawler is a potential possibility. Storm is supposed to be introduced in Black Panther, I've heard. I don't know. All I know, no Wolverine, please. Please, for the love of God, no Wolverine. Do not cast a Wolverine for this movie. Don't. Just don't do it. And I have my reasonings. The big reason, and I'll say this, and then we'll come back into this in just a little bit, but my big reason is that the Fox X-Men movies relied really heavily on the character of Wolverine. They didn't really do a lot to spotlight a lot of the other X-Men until the later movies. And that's part of the problem I had, is we didn't have enough spotlight on some of these other X-Men. So I want to get the spotlight to these other X-Men, because, you know, Wolverine's not the only X-Men, people. And he's arguably, no offense, not the coolest X-Men. We'll talk about that later. But let me know, what do you think? 630-637-8989, The Rolling Stones, up next.

0: scream.
1: 99 from Slow Fiction here on FM 89, new music for you. Now, talking about Wolverine and why I don't want him in the first X-Men movie. You could bring him into the X-Men eventually. Keyword eventually. I think Wolverine needs to be introduced through other means first, whether it be a series or a different movie. You can't just have him in the first one. I understand why they did it in the original movies. I get it. I understand that. But we're in a different retelling of the X-Men. I think you need to focus on a lot of the other characters and maybe even some of the original characters, which just seems like they're going to be looking at the original team, give or take also an extra few characters, which, again, I love that idea. I think that is a phenomenal idea for this rendition of the X-Men, and it gets me excited more and more and more as this movie begins production, I believe, next year. So we'll have to see how that goes, because I think they already said they're eyeing a 28 release for this one. Could be wrong on that. I could be wrong. I don't know. I'm sure we'll get more announcements about that at D23, but we'll finish the conversation here in just a little bit. So do make sure you stay tuned. We have 311 up next.

Beginning of the end from Systematic here on FM 89. I will say, wrapping things up in regards to D23 and all that, I am very intrigued to see all of the announcements in general, especially because I feel like, as a company, Disney isn't at their best. I know they got some sequels in the works that will probably get announced. I know Incredibles 3 was one that was talked about. Coco 2 was another one that I heard about. I'm praying. I know it's in the works, but I'm praying for no live action announcements. I know the Tangled one is in the works, but that's it. Stop there. We were supposed to stop before that, but then, you know, you had to go into Moana, which was god awful. And again, obviously, Pixar will have their panel. I'm sure you'll get another look at Gato. You'll get a look at maybe Incredibles 3, Coco 2. Hopefully another new IP. That would be great. And then Marvel. I'm sure you'll get a look at, like, Vision Quest. Maybe some other shows. Maybe Daredevil Born Again. You'll get another first look at that. The new season that will be coming out, I think, next year. If not this year. I don't know. We'll see. But overall, intrigued. Very much intrigued. Because announcements are not necessarily a bad thing. And I think there's a lot of room for some good potential here. But I will say, folks, the following traffic report is brought to you by Compassion International. Out in Glen Ellen, you have an accident at Main Street at St. Charles Road. In Westmont, an accident at Ogden Avenue at Cass Avenue. And then in Woodridge, an accident at Woodward Avenue north of 87th Street. Your next traffic report will be later today. Up next, though, you have Aerosmith.

0: I'm home.
1: Oh, hi, sweetheart.
0: Who's this?
1: His name is Freckles. I adopted him from the Naperville Area Humane Society.
0: Why didn't you give me a heads up?
1: I saw him and I just had to adopt him immediately.
0: Well, welcome home, Freckles.
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New music for ya. If you're just tuning in, welcome on in to Morning Mojo Decaf. It is yours truly, Jesse Hudgens, here, hanging out, chilling, doing my best to build up my energy for today, because I mentioned a little earlier here, if you're just tuning in, that later on tonight, or aka in 5 to 6 hours, something like that, I'm going to be heading up to Fan Expo Chicago for this weekend. Roommate Reviews is going to be there. We're going to be vlogging. We're going to be posting up on our stories. We are very grateful and thankful for Fan Expo for giving us this opportunity. I will be up there. I was going to be going regardless this year, but again, big thank you to Fan Expo Chicago for this. It is going to be a lot of fun. A lot of stuff to do. A lot of people to maybe meet. Maybe. Never know. Maybe. A lot of stuff to get signed. I know, like I mentioned a little earlier, I'm trying to maintain a budget here, and I'll explain what is a part of that budget here in just a bit. But let me know. Are you going up to Fan Expo this weekend? 630-637-8989. LS Dunes up next.

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Stay tuned. I'm going to talk about where my budgeting mindset is at when it comes to Fan Expo this weekend. For right now, Freak Slug.

Girl Intentions from Freak Slug, new music here on FM 89. Talking about my budgeting for this weekend and how I'm going to be going about things for Fan Expo Chicago. Again, the big thing for me, autographs, signatures. I don't know how much people are charging because every person is different. Every person is different when it comes to like how they do things and all that, and like nobody is really the same, which, you know, sure. So it's gonna kind of depend table for table, which is understandable. I have a few books where I'm like, yes, this needs to get signed like immediately. Others I'm kind of like so that, it really does just kind of depend. But autographs are my big priority. I do have some books and some comics that if I come across them, I will get them. But it is one of those, like, I'm not dying to find them. But if I could find them, that would be really sick if I could. So, yeah. I don't know. That's kind of where I'm laying with the budgeting right now. Let me know. Are my priorities in check? Probably not. 630-637-8989. Group Love, up next.

Pilot Light, Sincere Engineer, new music here on FM 89. Still here, still jamming, still hanging out, and starting to mentally prepare for the craziness that is going to be today, because I am going to be going with a couple other people, and you know, we're trying to figure out all the ride situations and all that whatnot, especially because, again, we've been to the venue where the convention is going to be taking place. We've been there. But we haven't been to, obviously, this convention before. So this is a little new for us. So we're trying to figure out the best means of, moving around all of this here today. So that's going to be another interesting aspect as well. Just going all weekend is going to be crazy. I'm starting to look up, like, how much certain people charge for signatures. And I'm like, well, chance I'm getting less signatures than I was hoping for this weekend, but that's okay. You know what? That's all right. There's nothing wrong with that, folks. There really is nothing wrong with that. Just a little sad, that's all. I mean, I shouldn't have expected anything less. I shouldn't have. But I know there is something else I'm considering with Fan Expo this weekend, is the fact that Sam Raimi is going to be there. I'm really debating if I want to go meet the guy. I have stated to a few of people that it is going to be a Sunday decision whether I choose to go meet Sam Raimi or not. That is a Sunday decision. I don't know just yet. We'll have to wait and see. rr.reviews891 for all of the updates on that. That's where you'll see all of it. I'm going to try to do some daily vlogs. We'll see how that goes. But up next, Bruce Springsteen.

Lone Wolf, Judas Priest here on FM 89. That's going to do it for me here today, folks. I'm going to head on out. Got to go home, shower, pack, and mentally prepare myself because, again, I have my budget for the weekend, mostly autographs. If I see a really cool book, maybe. We'll see. Wish me luck, and of course, if you want to stay up to date on all things Fan Expo Chicago, at least from my end this weekend, rr.reviews891. Gonna be vlogging, gonna be doing daily recaps, whatever, what have you. I'll be doing all that fun stuff all throughout the weekend, and then, you know, depending on how many books I get signed this weekend, maybe I'll do a final haul next week. So stay tuned for all that. Thank you for joining me here today. I really do appreciate it. To keep the music on as I head on out, though, X-Ray Specs.

0: Okay, people, let's get this musical number done. Places, Feed My Starving Children musical, take one.
1: No. We do not have the budget for that, okay? We are not doing a musical number.
0: Well, what's your big idea, huh?
1: We just tell people that Feed My Starving Children is a nonprofit organization that works to provide food for anyone in need and that they're always looking for volunteers. Then we tell them to call 630-851-0404 to learn more. See how much cheaper that is?
2: That's not bad.
0: All right, everyone, pack it up and turn that music off.

That was Pandemonium by Pamela. You're listening to FM 89, Pure Rock Radio. Once again, I'm Alyssa, and I'll be here for the next couple of hours. So if you have anything to request, feel free to text 630-637-8989. And it feels nice to be back. If you are not aware, we were kind of off air for a bit because of the move. And let me tell you, it has been a minute since I've had to like move so many things. I don't really live in the dorms, so I never had to move in a dorm or anything like that. Although I have helped my friends, but you know, nothing too crazy. Normally it's whenever they're almost done with stuff. So it was kind of humbling to have to move so much of the radio station. And you know, it was mostly me and Jesse who were moving out their radio station. So it was actually a lot of stuff in there. And again, it was really humbling because it kind of just reminded me of how out of shape I am, because those things were so heavy for me, and going through stairs and walking with those things, yeah, it was definitely tiring. I'll tell you, I had like a little bit of like my arms were hurting for quite a bit after that. But I will say though, it was nice to do it. It was nice to move out the radio station. It was nice to help. And also, it was nice because after, you know, we were off air for quite a bit, and it was actually kind of nice and fitting for me because while we were off air, my friend from Mexico visited me here because she was coming for the Ariana Grande concert, which we went to together. So it was quite nice because I didn't have to, you know, call off work or the radio station at all because we were off air. So yeah, it was actually quite nice, and there was a lot of, you know, crazy stories that came out of the Ariana Grande concert. One of them being that I almost didn't go because our tickets were taken away. We got scammed, but yeah, we managed to get them back. We managed to get, you know, replacement tickets from StubHub, I believe it was. I don't know. But yeah, it was such a terrible experience, I won't lie. It was really stressful. But I will say that stress went away pretty quickly when we realized we got replacement tickets. And they were honestly better tickets than the ones we had initially. So, you know, it kind of turned out for the better. But I will say it was quite a couple of scary hours. In the meanwhile, we tried to find replacement tickets. But I'll talk more about that later. 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Next up is Space Jam.

That was Drive Park, new music here at FM 89, your home for pure rock. Once again, I'm Alyssa, and if you've missed it, I've been talking a little bit about what I was doing while we were kind of off air for a bit, having a break. And as I mentioned pretty briefly, my friend visited me from Mexico to go to the Ariana Grande concert here in Chicago, and we had a lot of fun, but I will say my mom was the one that purchased the tickets for us. You know, she did it on her own account. Obviously, like, we got her the money for it because it was quite expensive. And it was three tickets, one for me, my sister, and obviously my friend who was coming for the concert. So, yeah, we kind of gave my mom the money, and she was the one that purchased the tickets because I believe I wasn't able to go into the Ticketmaster and do all of the, you know, getting the ticket when it was happening. So she did it for us. But yeah, she did it through, you know, not Ticketmaster. And basically what happened was that we had the tickets and we had them and it was good. And then the week before the concert, I'm not even kidding, not even the week of, it was probably just a couple of days before the concert, we realized that we didn't have the tickets anymore. And we realized that she got an email basically saying that the seller had taken away the tickets from us and had sold them to somebody else. We had to call, like, customer service and everything. And by we had to call too, I mean, like, I had to do it all because my mom was panicking. And mainly we were both really panicking, not so much because we couldn't go to the concert and, like, you know, sure, we could get a refund of our money. That was for sure what, you know, one of the solutions could be. But we really wanted the tickets and we really wanted to get replacement tickets, you know, as soon as possible because of the fact that my friend was flying out specifically for the concert, and she's like a big Ariana Grande fan, so it felt kind of a disservice to her to not be able to watch Ariana after looking forward to this for like an entire year. So we were both really panicking, but I think my mom was just like incredibly panicking, so I had to do all of the phone calls and messages and trying to like see what solutions we could get. And finally we got refund tickets, kind of replacement tickets from the app. I think it was maybe like a couple days later, so maybe like the day before the concert, we got the replacement tickets. And let me tell you, it was so nice, honestly. Again, the tickets were better, but I was just so happy that I didn't have to, you know, give my friend the bad news that she wasn't seeing Ariana. That would have been pretty embarrassing, but I'll talk more about that later. 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

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Next up is Limp by Fiona Apple. I hope you're enjoying. 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

That was Staying Here at FM 89, Pure Rock Radio. Once again, I'm Melissa, and if you have any requests or anything you want to listen to, feel free to text it at 630-637-8989. I will be looking through those requests. But going back to what I was talking about earlier, which is basically that I got scammed out of Ariana Grande tickets, and I had to get replacement ones pretty quickly. Again, apparently it was like kind of a refund type of thing, because I had to text and call, obviously, customer service, and they did say we could, you know, best case scenario, we find tickets. Worst case scenario, we get your money back. But either way, you will get a refund in some way. And here's the thing, if it was a ticket or a concert that was just for me, I wouldn't mind it as much, but it wasn't. It was a concert that my friend was looking forward to and that she literally flew out for. So I was really kind of crossing my fingers for the replacement tickets and not so much the money, because again, she literally flew out for this. So it would be kind of embarrassing to be like, I know you're here, but there's no concert for us, you know? And we started looking through, you know, maybe we could get like last minute tickets or something, but they were so expensive. So yeah, really the replacement tickets was our only option, and thankfully we did get them. We went to the concert, we found out we got like kind of an upgrade, so from 300s we ended up being in the 200s, so that was a good thing, you know, that was something to look forward to for sure. But again, it definitely did scare like all of us, especially my mom, who was the one like, you know, that bought the tickets. Like, she felt really guilty, and I was like, you know, I understand where she was coming from for sure, but, you know, I needed her to help me out getting the refund tickets, and she was not, you know, in the right state of mind, because she was panicking so bad about possibly messing up this, like, really big thing we were looking forward to. But it's fine, we managed to get the replacement tickets, and everything went well. So I'm glad that that happened, and I'm glad that I got to see Ariana, because she was incredible, and honestly, her vocals were absolutely insane. I mean, I feel like everybody knows that, but once you're live and you're seeing her, it's insane. It was definitely one of my favorite concerts that I've been to. So yeah, incredible artist, loved it. Also, I know her whole discography, so yeah, I was so happy and glad that we got to go together and that everything went well. So yeah, that was my story. But anyways, I'll let you go back to the music. This is a request by Joe from Plainfield. This is Comfort Eagle.

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1: Well, loyalty is really important to me. Someone who's happy to see me when I get home. Someone who loves long walks with me.
0: Of course.
1: And loves a good game of fetch.
0: Huh?
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Once again, if you have any requests or anything you want to listen to, feel free to text 630-637-8989. I'm Alyssa, and I have been talking quite a bit about what I've been doing during my break, but also something that I'm looking forward for today, actually I think it will be more like tonight, will be D23, which, if you're not aware of, is kind of this Disney convention. I believe it happens in San Diego or some, I actually really don't know where D23 takes place, so I probably should look it up, but it's actually a Disney convention basically, and they basically do a lot of cool announcements there. So anything from Pixar to Disney, Star Wars, basically anything under the Disney label will be announced there, and they announce new movies. Sometimes they release trailers that are exclusive to the convention, or they bring actors to make those new announcements that are pretty cool in my opinion. And I'm just really looking forward to it, mainly because of the Marvel panel. I'm a big Marvel fan, I'm a big superhero fan in general, so I'm really looking forward to those announcements that will happen during their panel at D23, which starts today. So again, I'm really looking forward to it. I think it is something to look forward to if you're a big fan of Disney or anything under Disney, because again, a lot of those announcements will be made there. But for me, it's mainly just Marvel that I'm looking forward to. I know that there's a lot of rumors that they will be announcing the X-Men cast during D23 and during their panel, because they didn't do that during Comic-Con, which I believe that they just kind of did many of their big announcements during Comic-Con, but they left some of the bigger ones, and I guess the ones that people are looking forward to the most, for D23. So I'm hoping that we do get announcements for the X-Men cast or a possible X-Men movie coming out soon, because again, I'm a big fan of the X-Men, if you don't know. I feel like I've talked about it on air before, but yeah, I'm really looking forward to it. I'm trying to see if I can watch like a live stream or something that I can keep up with. But yeah, for now, I'm really just looking forward to D23 announcements coming out tonight. I believe it'll be somewhere around 9 p.m. So I'll probably have a long night and stay awake, which is good because I actually had a good amount of sleep today, mainly due to the fact that I fell asleep randomly. I forgot to charge my phone. It was one of those nights, honestly, but yeah, hopefully the fact that I got a long sleep this night will make me stay awake longer for the D23 announcements, because I think it's definitely something that you should be looking forward to. But I'll talk more about that later. 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

That was 1187. You're listening to FM 89, your home for pure rock. Once again, if you have any requests or anything you want to listen to, feel free to text 630-637-8989. And as I was talking about earlier, if you missed it, I am really looking forward to D23, mainly just Marvel, the Marvel panel. Although I do have a couple friends that are really into Star Wars, so they're really looking forward to that Star Wars panel, especially because there's definitely going to be a lot of announcements regarding the future of Star Wars and where it's heading to. But for me, it's mostly Marvel, I won't lie. And there's actually a lot of rumors of what will be announced. And mainly, those rumors are regarding the X-Men. A lot of people think that it will most likely announce the cast of the X-Men, you know, apart from the ones that we already know of. But I'm just really looking forward to that announcement. Hopefully that cast announcement comes with a movie announcement, but who knows? Honestly, I feel like there's so many ways you can take the X-Men towards, and I'm just really looking forward to it because I'm the biggest X-Men fan. I read the most X-Men comics. I feel like most of the comics I've read out of Marvel are either Spider-Man or one of the Spider-Man variants. One of the many, actually, because I've read a lot of Spider variant comics. It's either that or it's X-Men comics. I think the X-Men are, I think, the best Marvel team and superhero team in Marvel. Way more than the Avengers. I love them way more than the Avengers or any other team in Marvel. So I'm really looking forward to seeing them adapted, especially like a younger version of them, because I feel like most of the stuff that we've seen of them is them as adults. But I feel like there's a lot of interesting stuff that you can do with them being a little bit like young adults, you know? So I'm really looking forward to that. Hopefully, I am probably guessing that trailers will be announced for other projects, maybe more Doomsday stuff, which I still don't know how to feel about, but I am possibly getting my tickets soon. I honestly should have gotten my tickets by now. I haven't. I've been postponing it, but I probably will get my tickets anytime soon because I know those tickets are going to run out quick. And even though I'm pretty iffy about the movie, I feel like I still should see it for myself, especially during the premiere, because I feel like I will get spoiled whenever it comes out. So that's definitely another thing that I will be doing today. But for now, I'll let you go back to the music. Next up is Northern Downpour.

0: 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Next up is She's Actual Size. But before that, if you have any requests or anything you want to listen to, feel free to text 630-637-8989. I will be taking in those requests. But yeah, I feel like, as I was talking about earlier, D23 is definitely something I've been looking forward to. Again, I'm a big fan of the X-Men, and I'm just happy that we finally get to see a good adaptation of the X-Men in live action. Don't get me wrong, I'm a big fan of the Fox X-Men, and those movies are definitely like a big deal in my household. Like, my mom loves those movies down. She understands them better than anybody else. And even though I love those movies, I love the actors, I love the cast, honestly, I do think that there's definitely a lot of improvements that could have been made, and a lot of things that I wish they kind of stuck more with, like, the comics versions of the X-Men. Because I think that there were definitely some characters that got, like, you know, the upper hand in the live-action adaptations and some that didn't. For example, I think Wolverine, honestly, became really popular because of the movies, but there's other characters like Storm that I wish got more of the spotlight throughout the live-action movies, and I'm hoping that that changes this time around, because again, Storm is one of my favorite X-Men, and honestly one of the most powerful. I was kind of surprised to see that she wasn't used to her full potential in the Fox movies. So I'm hoping that with this recasting and kind of reboot of the X-Men, we get to see more of the characters that kind of went under the radar, including Storm. I think Nightcrawler as well, he's one of my favorite X-Men. I think I want to see more of Rogue, I want to see more of Gambit, but those are just some of my favorites. If you have any favorites, please let me know, 630-637-8989. But yeah, honestly, for now, I'm kind of just sticking with rewatching X-Men 97, which is this kind of cartoon animated X-Men show, which is a continuation of the 90s X-Men cartoon, and it's pretty good. I'm rewatching season 1, and I will catch up with season 2 that came out pretty recently. I'm rewatching season 1 though because I kind of forgot a lot of what X-Men 97 was about, and mostly the reason why I forgot was because I binge watched it in one day, all of the episodes of season 1, so I kind of need a refresher, and that's what I'm doing right now. But I'll catch up with season 2 eventually for sure, and I'll definitely talk about it here on air. But anyways, you're listening to FM 89, and next is more music.
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If you have any requests, multiple, go ahead and text 630-637-8989. Since it's Second Helpings, you can have two requests. So it is pretty cool if you, you know, ask me. But anyways, going back to the conversation I was having up earlier, I am looking forward to D23 because of the X-Men. But I am watching or rewatching the X-Men 97 cartoon. And again, as I mentioned earlier, I binge watched season one and I thought it was incredible. But then when I was about to get into season two, I started to think and I just kind of didn't remember anything. And I think it was due to the fact that I kind of binge watched everything in one day. So I was like, you know what, let me sit down and actually rewatch all of the episodes so I can actually remember what happened. And also, X-Men 97 is an incredible show, so I actually didn't mind rewatching. And it's pretty short as well. It's like 20-minute episodes. There's about 10 episodes per season, I believe. So it's a pretty quick watch if you ask me. So if you have, you know, or you don't know what to watch, I think the X-Men 97 cartoon is pretty good. And again, if you haven't watched anything of the X-Men beforehand and this is how you want to get into them, I think it is a good start. I don't know, I feel like it is a pretty loyal adaptation of the characters. And I feel like they do justice to a lot of them, especially, I believe, Gambit gets a lot of the spotlight that I feel like he normally doesn't get in the live-action adaptations that we've seen of him. I feel like we get a lot of good Magneto stuff, a lot of good Rogue stuff as well. And a lot of other, like, you know, cameos of other X-Men characters or mutants that you don't really get to see a lot of in the live action. So it is pretty great, in my opinion. And I actually think it is pretty beloved amongst the X-Men fandom, which, honestly, rightfully so. I've been trying to keep away, you know, any spoilers from season 2 because I haven't watched it. So if you have any spoilers, don't tell me because I will get around watching that eventually. I am halfway through season one, so, you know, I watched kind of half of it yesterday, so I kind of probably will sit down and watch the other half today so I can start and watch season two. I've heard good things, I've heard mixed opinions, but I feel like that's normally what I expect. Hopefully it's as good as season one, or at least not that bad. I don't know. I honestly don't know what to expect of Marvel anymore. So I'm trying to go in with, you know, kind of a blank expectations. You know, I don't want to have too high of expectations because of season one. So yeah, that's kind of where I'm at right now with my watching or viewing of X-Men. But if you have any requests or any suggestions, go ahead and text them 630-637-8989. 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

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Next up is I've Been Delivered by The Wallflowers. 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

That was the beautiful side of somewhere here at FM 89. Once again, I'm Melissa, and if you have any requests or anything you want to listen to, feel free to text 630-637-8989. And going back to my conversation about superhero stuff, yeah, I do think the X-Men are like the best team in my opinion. I do think it is quite hard to get into their comics, but I feel like once you do, it's like kind of hard to not be into them. And it's really funny to see how people have been reacting to the X-Men and stuff, and people that are not aware of the X-Men reacting to them for the first time. And I say that it is kind of funny because I feel like people are not used to how messy the X-Men are. I feel like they tend to be, you know, pretty messy, not only like morally, but also like relationship-wise, and they make a lot of like questionable choices for sure. And I feel like a lot of people think that the X-Men are kind of these flawless, you know, superhero characters, when in reality, I feel like they are a little bit more selfish and reckless whenever they're making decisions. So it is quite funny to see kind of new fans reacting to how messy the X-Men can be. And I feel like if you don't know anything about the X-Men, that's definitely one thing you should have in mind, because it's definitely, if they're gonna keep it, you know, loyal to the comics, it is going to be a little bit messy. But I hope we don't see any more love triangles, because that's one trope I hate in media. I hate love triangles, and the X-Men X-Men writers love doing love triangle between characters and relationships. And again, as somebody that has read enough comics and has watched like enough shows and stuff of the X-Men, I'm sick and tired of the love triangles, so I hope they retire that. I hope they don't adapt that part, because again, it is quite tiring after so long. It is a tired trope in my opinion, but we'll have to wait and see for sure. I'll have to update you whenever that live action comes out, and you'll hear about it for sure here on air. But anyways, for now, you're listening to FM 89. Next up is I Thought You Were Waving.

Everyone knows that two is better than one. Except maybe zits. Those are bad. It's Lunchtime Second Helpings on FM 89. You gonna pop that thing?

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I'm Alyssa, and as I was talking about earlier, kind of just going back to my conversation that I've had for quite a bit here, is that, yeah, I feel like the X-Men haven't been adapted quite well enough yet. So I'm kind of glad to see that probably that could happen anytime soon. Although I have seen some concerning news about the X-Men, like, for example, I started seeing how a lot of people, or I guess like Marvel, was considering on making Charles Xavier and Magneto brothers, and I honestly don't see how that could happen, since, again, I feel like a big part of their relationship and the reason why it works and why, like, yeah, why the dynamic works and is so interesting is because of the fact that they aren't brothers, and because of the fact that they have like really different upbringings, and if they were turned into brothers, I feel like that wouldn't work out whatsoever. So I honestly don't know what the thought process behind that decision would be, but it's just a rumor, and I'm hoping it stays like that as just a rumor, because I don't know, I honestly wouldn't be a fan of it. And yeah, I feel like their relationship is interesting because you have somebody who is like, you know, I feel like both of them are being molded by their backgrounds and everything that they've gone through before. And if they were turned into brothers, that would make their background the same. And it's not interesting that way, you know? It really wouldn't be. So, honestly, I really hope, and I'm really like crossing my fingers, that it doesn't become the truth and that it stays as a rumor. Because again, I wouldn't be a fan of it, but yeah, I'm honestly a bit excited about to see the casting announcements, and I will definitely talk about it here on air whenever it happens. I know that there's a lot of rumors and a lot of stuff that is basically almost confirmed by now, but it'll just be nice to see them like all side by side, probably, if they bring them out to D23, and it'll be just nice to see the whole cast kind of officially being announced, so that way most of the rumors that are, you know, a bit crazy can be dismantled completely by now, which I'm really hoping that happens soon, and hopefully D23 will help out, but we'll just have to wait. 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Next up is Can't Get Away by Turnstile.

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That was Pressure. Next up is A Looking in View, which you're currently listening to. 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

0: That was A Looking in View by Allison Chains. You're listening to FM 89, your home for pure rock. Once again, I'm Alyssa. And as I was talking about earlier, I feel like the X-Men haven't gotten a super, I guess, accurate adaptation, at least not in the live action. I do feel like cartoons tend to lean in a little bit more closer to what you're used to in the comics. But yeah, live action, not at all. I feel like Fox was just doing whatever they wanted with the X-Men, which honestly led to a lot of great stuff. I think a lot of the stuff that they did with Magneto and Charles Xavier was great, but I think that a lot of the stuff that they have done with the other X-Men, not so great. So what I'm expecting for this new X-Men is honestly hoping that they will do more justice to the entirety of the team, because I think you could tell in the older movies and the X-Men movies that we've had that they clearly have favoritism over Wolverine. And I don't blame them. He's an interesting character for sure, but the way they were framing him, it was just like he was the centerpiece of the X-Men when it's not the case whatsoever. He's not the centerpiece of the X-Men. He is one of the important pieces for sure, but not the centerpiece. And I hope that they kind of let him have his own thing, or at least they don't adapt him right away, because I want the other X-Men to get more spotlight. I do want Jean Grey to get an accurate adaptation, because I feel like she has been done dirty as well in the live action. I feel like whenever you bring up Jean Grey, they normally only bring up the Phoenix, or they bring up her love triangle with Wolverine and Cyclops. And again, I'm tired of these love triangles. I think Jean Grey is much more interesting whenever the love triangle is not the centerpiece of her character. So I hope they let that die as well, and they just kind of focus on her, maybe her relationship with Storm as well, because I think their friendship is so cute and something that hasn't gotten a lot of spotlight in the past. And I don't know, I feel like a lot of these relationships, like again, Rogue and Gambit, they haven't been adapted yet in the live action, and I think it is one of my favorite relationships within the X-Men. So I hope we get a lot of that, you know, adapted, and a lot of the unique relationships between the characters adapted. I think another one is Nightcrawler and Wolverine. I love their relationship. I love their bond. And I think that, again, it has been kind of disregarded in the past. So I hope that changes. But you're listening to FM 89. Any requests or suggestions, go ahead and text them at 630-637-8989. Next up is more music for you.
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That was All Alone Again by Jack White. You're listening to FM 89, your home for pure rock. Once again, I'm Melissa, and if you have anything you want to text, feel free to do so at 630-637-8989. And as I was talking here, I've been talking quite a bit about the X-Men, but I'll be honest, I could talk about this for a long time, I won't lie. And again, I understand that a lot of people, whenever they think of the X-Men, they think of Wolverine. And that's why they want him to be part of this new kind of reboot. But that's exactly the reason why I don't want him to be part of the reboot. At least not right away. I kind of want to have a couple years where we don't have a Wolverine. And we don't see a Wolverine. Because I want the rest of the X-Men to get their spotlight. And to get their rightful attention that they deserve. You know, one of them, for example, is Storm. I think that she was done so dirty in the live action adaptation, and honestly in so many adaptations she has done dirty, even though she is quite honestly one of the most powerful X-Men and also one of the most like popular like women superheroes in Marvel. But yeah, she's kind of done dirty time and time again. So I want her to be adapted, and I want the attention to be on her, you know. And I want Cyclops to get like his well-deserved attention. I hope that he gets like a right adaptation this time, because I feel like, again, often he is kind of put in the back because Wolverine has more attention than him, or Jean Grey has more attention than him. But I feel like Cyclops is such an interesting character, especially as the leader of the X-Men from such a young age. And I feel like that hasn't been explored yet, at least not quite right. So I want to see more of him. I also want to see Kitty Pryde. I actually was just texting about it recently, but yeah, she is one of my favorite X-Men, and I also feel like she hasn't gotten like a rightful adaptation of her, so I want to see more of her. Jubilee is another good one, but I do think that we'll probably get to see Jubilee and those younger characters probably later on. I think it's too early for that, so I do want to see, you know, the original team without Wolverine get their, you know, rightful attention and spotlight, because I want people to think of many X-Men whenever they think of the X-Men, not only Wolverine, because even though he is quite honestly one of the most popular members of the team, I don't think he is the center of the attention, and I think the others deserve it. So I hope that's what we get. But anyways, I'll let you go with more music. Next up is The Killers.

0: It's finally time for lunch. I've been starving since first period.
1: 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I'm planning on getting seconds or even thirds.
0: I wonder what they're serving today.
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That was Pilot Light. 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Once again, if you have any requests or anything you want to listen to, feel free to text 630-637-8989. And so I was talking about things that you should be looking forward to when it comes to the convention that is going on kind of tonight, which is D23, the Disney convention. I do think that there's a lot of stuff to look forward to. Again, I know that there's a lot of Star Wars announcements, but I'll be honest, I'm not that knowledgeable about Star Wars, so I do feel like that is out of my realm of knowledge. But I do think that if you like Star Wars, you definitely should be checking out the announcements that they have for their panel, because, again, D23 is where new things are announced and things are unveiled. So if that sounds like something you would be interested in, you should definitely, you know, check it out. Social media, kind of just keep in touch and see what new things are announced. I do think that Marvel, you know, again, my main suspicion is that they will be announcing the X-Men cast, but I also think that they will be announcing probably, like, another trailer for Avengers Doomsday. But I'll be honest, I feel like every time I've talked about Doomsday here on air, I've been a little bit iffy about it. I don't know, I feel like there's not a lot to look forward to when it comes to Doomsday. I feel like it is pretty messy. At least it seems like it doesn't have much direction. And this comes from somebody that is a big fan of the X-Men and a big fan of, like, the characters that are going to be there. But I don't know, I still feel a little bit iffy. I'm not fully convinced. I think the X-Men should have been, like, let go a long time ago. I don't feel like you need to bring them back. But oh well, I am interested in the plot. But again, anything that I've seen from the trailers hasn't really sold me on it yet. I don't feel that confident that it will be a good movie, which is a shame because I feel like the last couple of Marvel movies have been either good or great. So it's kind of a shame that Doomsday might be the outlier and that a lot of people will see Doomsday and they won't give other movies a chance because of it. I don't know. It is kind of this complicated thing. And as a fan, it's a complicated relationship that I have with Doomsday at the moment. I will be seeing it for sure, but I don't know how to feel about it yet. I'm pretty nervous about it for the most part. But I'll talk more about that later. 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

0: Teacher Lauren Johnson returned all the graded essays but one. He believed that one student was capable of more.
1: I don't believe taking the middle of the road is your philosophy. 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
0: The student wrote a new one about excellence. Instead of just grading an essay, Mr. Johnson changed a life. I am that student. I became a writer, and I wrote this to thank him.
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Next up is Rainbow in the Dark. 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

That was Porchlight by Fiddlehead. 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Once again, I'm Alyssa, and if you have anything you want to text, either a request or a suggestion, free to do so at 630-637-8989. And as I was talking about earlier, if you've missed it, I've been talking quite a bit about superhero stuff. And as I mentioned, I'm not really looking forward to Doomsday, and I'm hoping that as we get closer to the date, I'll feel somehow differently about it, you know? I was kind of hoping that the trailer would make me feel different about Doomsday, but it really didn't. I think it still looks like it has no direction whatsoever, and kind of just a conglomerate of a bunch of different superheroes. It feels kind of, I don't know, too busy? I don't know how to explain it. I just don't feel excited about it, which is a shame because I feel like these movies were definitely something that I used to look forward to and immediately know that it would be like a good time, you know, regardless of if it was like my favorite or not. Like, I knew it was gonna be a good time. I knew it was gonna be like a big deal. And I don't know how to feel about this one. I am definitely looking forward to seeing some of these characters return for sure, but I am a bit upset about some other characters not returning. At least as of now, it hasn't been announced, but some of them that come to mind is like Ms. Marvel or Monica Rambeau or anybody from the Ms. Marvel as well. Like, it is quite unfortunate that nobody from the Marvels is coming back, especially considering how important those three women are and how big of a deal they are. You would think they would come back, but I haven't heard any news, and I'm hoping that they're kind of saving them and kind of doing a reveal whenever the movie happens, but I don't know. I feel like they're not coming back, and it's quite unfortunate because, again, I do love those three characters and those three actresses as well, so I do want to see them back. I am kind of happy that the Thunderbolts are coming back, even though I feel like they are really, you know, underpowered when it comes to going against Doom, so I don't know how that would go. So I think that's why we should need and want the Marvels to come back, but I feel like because the movies weren't very well received and the character is kind of iffy amongst the fandom, I feel like that might be the reason why she's not coming back, which is a shame because I actually really liked her character and I thought she was really interesting and I would love to see more of her, but again, I'll talk more about that later on. 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Next up is Shine.

FM 89, where the rock never stops.

That was I'm Free by The Who. Next up, you're listening to Isn't Everyone. 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

0: That was Isn't Everyone. 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Once again, I'm Alyssa, and if you have anything you want to text or request, feel free to do so at 630-637-8989. And kind of going back to the conversation I was having earlier, I feel like there's a lot of good movies to look forward to. Not only Doomsday that is happening, I believe, in December, but I feel like there's a lot of good stuff to look forward to. I think this year is stacked with good movies, and a lot of them have already come out and have already been watched. I watched The Odyssey, which was pretty great. I will say, one of the loudest movies I've watched. I'm not kidding. There were multiple times where I had to cover my ears, and yeah, I don't know. Maybe it's because I'm too sensitive when it comes to sound, but my friend who I went with to watch that movie was also doing the same. So, I don't know, maybe it was just the two of us, but yeah, The Odyssey was great. I think it was one of the most expected films to come out this year, for sure, and I loved it. I thought it was great. Again, just too loud for my, you know, in my opinion. But one other movie that I'm really looking forward to is Godzilla, what is it, Minus Zero? Is that the sequel called? I don't know. I believe that's what it's called, but I'm really looking forward to it because I love the first one. I feel like I have to make my mom watch the first one. Yeah, Godzilla Minus One is the first one, and I feel like I still have to make her watch it because I feel like it's right up the realm of things that she would really enjoy and really appreciate. But Godzilla Minus Zero is a sequel, and I'm really looking forward to it. I think it is also one of my most expected releases of this year. But another one is this movie called Hope. It's a Korean movie, and I've seen trailers for it the last couple of times that I've gone to the movie theater. And honestly, I think it's also becoming one of my, you know, most expected movie releases because it looks pretty great. And again, I'm a big fan of foreign films, so it's definitely up my realm of things that I would really enjoy. It seems like an action monster movie. I believe it's gonna come out September, so definitely something I'm looking forward to. But if you have any other movies you're looking forward to watching this year, let me know. 630-637-8989. Next up, back to the music, is more new music here at FM89.
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0: It looks like a hippie threw up in here. 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

That was 99. You're listening to FM 89, your home for pure rock. Once again, I'm Alyssa, and I'm reaching the end of my hour. It was really nice being here. It was really nice being back here, I would say, especially after the move. I feel like it felt like years without me being here. I was like, it's been a minute since I've been here. But yeah, it feels nice to be back. It feels nice to be settled in the new space. Not fully settled, I will say. There's definitely a lot of work to be done, but at least settled enough to actually come here and talk on air, which is really nice and I really appreciate. So yeah, if you have any requests, 630-637-8989. I'm reaching the end of my hour, so I'm fine. You can tell that I'm tired. Is it really obvious? I don't know. But yeah, I have been looking forward to

these announcements for Marvel, as I've been talking about for the last couple of hours, and I've just been keeping up here. I actually just saw that a couple of things have been revealed, mainly just outfits and stuff like that that are around the convention. And honestly, it would be a dream come true if I ever get to go to a convention like that. I mean, I am aware that there's like Chicago conventions, but one of the big conventions in California would be so cool to go to. But who knows, maybe in the future when I have enough money to like fund that trip, because I know it's expensive and I know it will definitely be, you know, a big buck. So I definitely put that more to the back burner. For now, I'll enjoy it in the comfort of my own home, and I'll look forward to those announcements as they're coming in. Some of them are coming in right now, so if you have or are interested in keeping up, you should definitely do so, because it is quite interesting and quite fun. I won't lie, it is quite fun to see the stuff that people are blogging there. There's definitely a couple people that are videoing, so I'll kind of keep up with that through different social media and stuff. But for now, I think I'll just go home, have some dinner, and yeah, just kind of settle down, watch some more X-Men 97, and look forward to those announcements later tonight. I just want to have kind of a night for myself and a day for myself, because I feel like with so much going on, I feel like I have to have a day for myself, especially before school starts. So that's definitely what I'm doing right after this. 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More cool music coming up. Next up is Glorious. And if you have any requests, 630-637-8989.

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That was Marmoset on FM89, and good afternoon, y'all. This is Holly. I am back. I was here 2 days ago. Yes, and I'm so excited to finally be back in the station and be able to share more stories with you guys, especially customer stories. Honestly, I read stories on Reddit thinking that this is like impossible to happen in your life. Oh my gosh, I've come to learn that that is not true, that there are least surprising things about these human beings. So next up, I'm going to tell you guys a story about how I almost caught the cops last night. But for now, here is My Chemical Romance.

That was new music on FM 89. All Right, Okay, by the Sewing Club. So yesterday I almost had to call the cops, and it was an interesting situation because, no, for your information, I can take the fault when I know I'm in the wrong. I will apologize, and I will find a solution to it. Also, if you have had a interaction with a customer, like if you have worked in the service field, then you know that like if a customer is nice, then you're probably going to go out of your way to do something nice for them. Even if you mess up their order and they come in to complain and they're so nice about it, like I know myself and other people will try to figure out a solution because you're being kind and you're being understanding of the situation. But if you're somebody that's being rude and screaming or insulting and at this point attacking the service, then we're not going to really do much. We're just going to try to get you out as soon as we possibly can, whatever it takes, right? So in this situation, it was kind of like that. Last weekend, I had a situation where this couple came in. For some reason, they only got drums when they wanted a mix. They didn't want just drums. They wanted flats and drums. And they were being so kind about it. I was like, these are the two options. They're like, we don't really want a refund. We just kind of want to like get our wings and stuff like that. And I was like, okay, the best we could do is probably give you guys, they got 50 in total, maybe give you guys 25 flats. And like, I said 25 or 30. I gave them the option to give them 30 and not just half. And they're like, 25 is okay. And you know, they were kind about it. I was like, okay, got it. So I go into the computer, I put in 35 flats, and obviously the compensation for it, like they didn't have to pay for it. And then I gave them two free drinks because they were being kind. But this whole situation, it got out of hand, and I was so stressed out. I hadn't even like been 30 minutes into my shift yet. But anyways, more coming up about the story. Here is Blonde Shell.

They're infiltrating our youth with that devilish rock and roll. Guilty as charged. We are FM 89.

That was Love Song by 311. Really good song, by the way. And that was a request from Steve and Ashton. Thank you so much. Also, they commented, you guys are awesome. Keep up the great work. Thank you so much for your comments. We love hearing from you. And if you want to talk to us or you have any requests, please text those in at 630-637-8989. For now, here's Midnight Movies.

That was new music on FM89, Something to Be Said by St. Clair. So, yesterday, this order had been placed, and it was a delivery order. So, for Wingstop, we have DoorDash, Uber Eats, and then we also have the Wingstop app, which works pretty much like DoorDash, that you can go to, and somebody will pick up the order, take it over to you. And so the order was probably delivered to this customer by 6, and like that's the time that I clocked in. So I wasn't there for when the order was made at all. But I am only 30 minutes into my break, and I am only like 30 minutes into my break, and my shift. And I get a call from at the restaurant, and I was like, okay, I'll take care of it. And I took the call. I thought it was going to be like a customer placing an order. It's him saying that he was missing a 3-piece tender. And I was like, oh, that is unfortunate. Here, and I gave him the two options. Like, we could remake them, and I know you delivered for a reason. You didn't want to leave your house, but you could come in and pick up the 3-piece tenders. Or the second option is we can refund you for the 3-piece tenders. And he insisted that, like, if he came in, then we'd have to remake him the entire order. I'm like, I'm sorry, but we can't do that. We can only make, because, like, even then, not even remake, because he never even got tenders. We can only make the tenders. That's all you're missing. Or we can just refund you the tenders. And he's like, well, then our mic is just going to starve for the rest of the night. And it's like, well, I mean, you could make something. But again, customer service, you can't really talk back. You can't really say much. And I was trying to find a middle ground with this customer, but there didn't even seem to be one. And instead of just cooling stuff down, it seemed to escalate rather quickly. And I was growing a little bit more scared by the time. But more coming up, here is Pearl Jam.

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1: Thank you. Oh, and could I have another glass of water, please?
0: No.
1: I'm sorry? What just happened?
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1: Can I just have another glass of water?
0: Can you?

That was Deftones. Love them so much. Anyways, if there's a song or an artist you'd like to request, please send those in at 630-637-8989. 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

That was new music on FM 89, Internal Flame by Snarls. Okay, so I was trying to find a middle ground with this customer, trying to figure out, like, okay, I understand that you'd appreciate it if we remade the whole order for you, because obviously food gets cold. But once again, I'm just an employee. I don't have a higher up title. I'm not the manager. And the manager is not present in the situation, which she should be, honestly. Like, I'm trying to figure out how to handle the situation when I'm barely 2 months into the job. So, I was like, I can't remake the entire order for you. I can only make the tenders. And so, I'm like, you know what? Give me 5 minutes. I'll call you back. I'm going to check in with my manager and see what solution we could find at this. And it did take longer than 5 minutes because we got busy. And our main priority is to help the customers that are present. If you're upset, I'm sorry. And if you're, like, through the phone. Because if you're in person, then obviously we're going to assist you as fast as possible. But if you're on the phone, we're going to have to wait. We need to get these people outdoors. We have a timer. We have to make sure that we are getting orders out within a certain time frame. So as this goes on, he calls again. And I was like, hey, so we did call our manager. She said the same thing that we have been saying the last time on call, that we can only remake the tenders or we can only make you a refund for the tenders. There's not much that we can do about it. Oh, and also he was telling us that we have to go deliver the tenders. I'm like, we can't do that. I, one, don't feel comfortable doing that myself. Two, so many things could happen and I'm on the clock. If I'm outside of the place of work, while on the clock, I could get in huge trouble. I think anybody will. And so I can't drive out to this customer and deliver 3-piece tenders. Like, I'm sorry, but I can't do that. I'm not getting paid for that. Are you going to pay for that? No, nobody's paying for my gas. So it's like, also, like, why would I do that? And you are being rude at this point. You are insulting us. And I explained from the start that I wasn't part of that. I wasn't there. I apologize for this mistake. I apologize that this happened, but you don't need to start calling me names when I wasn't even present. I'm just trying to help you. But anyways, more on this coming up, and I'm so sorry for holding back the cops, but I mean, I think you see where this is going. Anyways, for now, here's Beach Bunny.

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1: Last one out of Liberty City. Burn it to the

0: I'm Chris Jakimic. 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

That was Temples here on FM 89. If there's a song or an artist you'd like to listen to, please send in those requests. We love hearing from you and we love seeing what you enjoy. 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Next up, Vampire Weekend.

That was new music on FM 89, If This Is It by Pup. Anyways, so continuing on the story, if you just recently tuned in, or if you just need to catch up quickly, I almost had to call the cops at my job yesterday because a customer did not want to leave the place and was being disrespectful towards me and the other employee that was there. And it's usually only two of us at the front, so it's kind of like difficult, but it's also pretty easy. Honestly, it's like, obviously there's only two employees usually working the front because it's not so hard to manage. But anyways, we had to deal with this customer for like an hour, hour and a half or so, something like that, because he called first to say that he was missing an item, and I was like, okay, we can either refund you for that item and that way you don't have to come in because this was a delivery order, or we could remake it for you and, like, I'm sorry, but you'd have to, like, come here and pick it up. And honestly, you don't have to pick up a remake the same day. We can just hold on to your seat and then we can remake it whenever you choose to come in. But he replied to both with, like, oh, like, I'm just going to take in my entire order and you can remake my entire order. And obviously, I don't make the rules here. And if you were kinder, then I probably would have accepted to remake the whole order. I probably would have been nice enough to do that. But if you start disrespecting and insulting me or anybody else, then I'm not going to try to find an easier path. I'm not going to agree to remaking the order if you just start attacking us. So I was like, legally, well, I guess like in the workspace, we can't remake the entire order. That is not allowed. The manager would not be happy with any of us. And so when we called the manager, once he came in, he's like, okay, then I'm going to take my entire order and get a refund for the whole thing. And I was like, okay, sounds good. Little did he know that he didn't have to drive all the way here to the restaurant so that we could refund him. All we had to do was take a picture of your receipt, send it to our manager, and then our manager would get that done through her way. But I was like, okay, just if you'd like to just come in, then we can try to get that process done for you. But, like, the only thing would be, like, just letting my manager know. Which also, apparently, we're not supposed to give him a full refund. That was impossible either. And I'll go into more detail about how you're acting to this. Anyways, next up is Fall in Love by Fantagram.

That was Sober by Tool, a song requested from MJ in Naperville. Thank you so much. I have a problem with the name MJ until the next Spider-Man movie comes out and they are recoupled. But thank you so much for the request, and I hope you have an amazing weekend. Anyways, if you'd like to hear your song or an artist here, please send in those requests at 630-637-8989 and half an hour. We will have our request happy hour. But for now, here's Green Day.

That was new music on FM89, Super Sided by Mold. Okay, so hopefully I can get through the rest of the story. Anyways, the customer comes in for the refund, which he didn't really need to come in. We could have just done it online, but he wanted to make the drive, so I guess we're here. He got to the store. I had texted my manager to mention that, he's coming in. He wants a full refund for the order. And she goes, we can't give him a full refund. We can only refund the 3-piece tenders because that's all that he was missing in his order. And I was like, okay, I will try to deal with this. So he comes in and I'm just like, hi, I understand your frustration. I understand where you're coming from. Like, I get it. I would be upset too if I made an order and I was missing an item. I think it's happened to people at least once. I know it's happened to me before. I get upset, but I don't start disrespecting people. I'm just trying to figure out a solution, or I just let it be. I'm the kind of person to just let it be. I don't care. I once ordered from Dunkin' and it was the wrong Dunkin', and I just lost $6 that day. Didn't even try to refund it. Didn't try to go get it because I couldn't. So I just lost $6. This was 3 years ago, I think. But anyways, so back to this. The customer comes in. I'm like, we can't give you a full refund. We can only refund you for the 3-piece tenders. And he's like, well, I don't know what you're going to do, but you're going to refund me for the whole thing. I'm like, I apologize, but I can't do that. And it's this whole back and forth. It's I'm sorry. And he's like, no, you're going to give me a full refund. It's okay, let me get my manager again, see what I can do about this. Because at this point, I'm terrified. I don't know what actions this man could take. I am almost 20, but I think if you look at me, you'd think I'm still in high school. So I am here, a short person, girl, fighting, trying to find a solution and, in a way, arguing with this 40-year-old man who I understand where he's coming from, but I don't think he's trying to understand where I'm coming from as just an employee. So I ended up calling my manager again. This is the fifth time I call her. Oh my gosh, she was tired of me, I think. Anyways, more coming here is Sugar Cult.

That was Coldplay. If there's a song or an artist you'd like to hear, please text in the request at 630-637-8989. In a few minutes, we'll have our request happy hour, so I'll be able to play any song, any artist, band, whatever you'd like here on the station. But for now, here's Adult Mom.

That was new music on F89, New America by Kenny Hopla, Albert Hammond Jr. So, in conclusion, we tried our best. The manager ended up giving in because it's like, he's not leaving until he gets a refund. So she's like, okay, give him the full refund. But then, so the thing is, we have to take a picture, send it over to the manager. We do not have the authority. We're not in the position. We are not high enough to be able to do a refund on our end. Plus the fact that it's a delivery order, that was through a whole nother system. And so if you were to go through us and like order here and pay there, then it would be probably two business days for you to get your money back. But through delivery, it takes 4 to 5, maybe even more. So he's like, I'm not leaving until I see proof or I get my money back in my account. I'm like, also, this is like, what, maybe 7 p.m. by this point? Banks are closed by 5. I'm pretty sure anything that you try to do, any refund you try to get done, it's not going through until they're open again. So he stayed there for like maybe another 20 minutes talking a whole bunch of stuff, and I was trying to like figure out like how am I gonna calm the situation. Like, I'm terrified. I am the youngest there. I'm 19. I'm terrified. I've been through this situation before. Unfortunately, I've had to deal with customers like this, customers who won't back off, customers who will continue to insult you and attack you without a care in the world. And these other situations, I was still a minor. I was 16, 17, being yelled at and harassed at this point by 30, 40-year-old people, whether it was a girl or a guy. Like, it was, honestly, those moments are so scary. But after a while, we ended up calling somebody else to see what we could do about this, and we were finally able to get him an email sent so that the proof of the refund was there, and he finally left. But I had suggested to my coworker, I'm like, what if we call the cops? Like, what if I tell Lily that I need to call the cops? Because I wasn't feeling safe. I wasn't feeling comfortable at the moment. I didn't know what could happen anymore. So I was terrified. I genuinely felt the need to call the cops. And after that, the relief, I went to the bathroom and calmed myself down.

because anytime I get too anxious or too paranoid, I start to have panic attacks. So I just need time to myself to like cool down and breathe and just remember that like everything's okay. And especially after a situation like that where I felt so overwhelmed, so terrified, I could barely feel myself anymore. I had to take time to myself. And after that was finished, I came back and the rest of the shift wasn't so bad. It was okay. And it was a nice closing shift. So honestly, not that bad, but I have one more week left there. Kind of excited because I love my coworkers so much. But anyways, more stories coming up here. My brother's about to start kindergarten, which is going to be interesting. More about that in a little bit. For now, here's Marcy Playground.

0: been lost at sea for weeks, with only my phone and mobile hotspot. 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
0: Sweet, you're a lifesaver.
1: No problem. Now go drink some water. You're dehydrated as f***.

That was Fall Out Boy, and it is now our request happy hour. So if there's a song or an artist band that you'd like to listen to, please send in those requests at 630-637-8989. Here is Weezer for now.

Sorry. That was what was it? Elietta Haynes, Jeremiah here on Hammy 9 during all requests, happy hour. And I've been getting a few requests. A lot of them have been playing. Thank you so much for those tuning in and listening in and sharing your music with us. Anyways, my little brother is starting kindergarten. So exciting. Honestly, I'm excited because, like, now I can go on girl dates with my mom. And it's, like, me and my mom now. I don't need my brother being there. My brother, oh my gosh. Like, I love him. But, like, I haven't been able to just go out with my mom. I used to be able, whenever we lived in Pennsylvania, like, I wouldn't go to school. And some days, not often, but, like, I'd skip school and go out with my mom and just enjoy ourselves. And then when my brother was in daycare, I would also, once again, like, take her out. We'd go eat breakfast, do shopping, like, enjoy ourselves. But I haven't been able to do that since Mateo is always with us. But now, since he's starting school, I get to go on runs on errands with my mom while I'm still here. And that's super exciting. He's nervous. And I did tell him a little lie. I was like, I'll be with you on your first day. Like, I'll go with you. And he's like, okay. So his nerves kind of calmed down and he's looking forward to Monday. But I think there might be some tears shedded once we get there. And he realizes that I can't stay. Or maybe he'll make some friends and he won't care. One of the two. Anyways, more coming up about this. For now, here is a song request made by someone who messaged us. I'm sorry, I don't have a name yet. But here is Hey Driver by Lucky Boys Confusion. And don't forget, it is our request happy hour. So send in your request to 630-637-8989.

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That was Run to the Hills by Iron Maiden, a song requested by MJ from Naperville. Thank you so much. And it is our request happy hour, so if you have any other songs, please suggest us at 630-637-8989. Here's David Lee Roth.

That was the Jayhawks here on FM89 during our request. Happy hour. Anyways, so he's excited to go to school, mainly because he thinks that I'm going with him. But he has no idea that I will not be able to enter the building after we drop him off. So that's going to be sad. He might shed some tears. Who knows? Maybe he'll make a friend and maybe he'll just forget all about me. The first day that I was dropped off on campus, because I live on campus, I thought that my little brother was going to cry about it. I thought he was going to be super upset because we're super close. It's sometimes sad that, like, I'm kind of like a second mom. I am his godmother, so I guess there's, like, a sense to it. But he's really attached to me. He follows me wherever I go. Like, honestly, he does not like leaving me be. It's adorable, but also kind of exhausting because I want to be alone sometimes and I can't because here comes the little one following me around. But anyways, maybe he'll make some friends. Maybe he'll be able to go on some play dates. It's super exciting. I can't wait to see. And, like, honestly, him being young and having two really older siblings, 18 and 20, he's an influence. He's learned a few things, a thing or two, because of us. And some things are bad, some things are good. But he does maintain some of the bad ones, and that is stressing my mom out. She's been trying to unteach him anything that we've taught him. Anytime we teach him anything, she's just like, no, don't do it. Like, that's not okay. Don't do that. Do not do that. It's difficult because I can't help but laugh about it. My brother can't help but laugh about it. My dad is so bad too. Like, he has to educate my little brother and make sure he's responsible, but also it's kind of like funny. So, I don't know. But anyways, more coming up. Here is a song request made from MJ in Naperville, Crush by Anthrax.

That was Mountain. If there's a song or an artist you like to request, please send those in at 630-637-8989. Here's the Mighty Mighty Boston's.

That was flogging Molly here on FM89. Anyways, so excited to watch how my little brother grows in school, and hopefully he unlearns everything that he learned throughout the last few years. But yeah, I mean, my brother and I, we did really well in school. We weren't super chaotic. I don't know. He and I were both the kind of kids that just like sit in the back and listen and not do much. We don't really talk to people. Even till this day, it takes somebody else to start a conversation with me for me to actually talk. I get like really nervous and anxious to start up conversations. Even if they're my friend, like I'm just gonna wait until they say something to me, which I know is really bad on my part, but it's, I don't know. I just like, I get so scared to try and talk to people. But anyways, my little brother is the complete opposite. He's energetic. He loves talking to people. He has this energy and like this positivity, and I really hope he never loses it. I hope that he continues to be himself as he grows older and feels comfortable to share his thoughts, express himself, and try to connect with people. Because that is something that we lost throughout the years that hopefully he doesn't have to go through and doesn't have to struggle with. But anyways, for now, that is it. I'm leaving you with Bush.

mate, have you got a spare buck? This prick of a driver won't let me on the bus. It's getting late and I wanna go

That was Bus Money by The Chats on WNC's What the Punk. I'm your host, Sophia. Hello. I'm very excited to be here. I think it's been 10 million billion years since a What the Punk episode, I guess you could call it. I was busy. I was at Lollapalooza and traveling the world. Not really the world. I was in Indiana. Not that exciting, but still fun nonetheless. We'll talk about that a little bit later. For now, let's talk our artist spotlight. Today, we are spotlighting the Dead Kennedys. Listeners request. If you guys have requests for spotlights, please let me know at 630-637-8989. Or let me know on the Instagram with the punk89.1. Follow me as well. And yeah, we're going to get into it. We're talking controversies. We're talking history. We're talking all things punk. I'm so excited. For now, I've got a little 303 for you. You know how I love them. They're playing at Riot Fest. So, coming up, this is Colorado Sunrise.

0: hits, because there's so many of them. You guys are great.
1: Woo!
0: Yeah.
2: Dude, I don't know what happened. The bartender knocked over my drink.
3: I prefer trains to planes.
0: Thank you. We're no use for name. Bye-bye.
4: 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It's What the Punk on FM 89.

just playing was Caught in the Middle by Paramore on WNC's What the Punk. I'm Sophia, and earlier I was talking about how I was in Indiana. I was visiting a friend of mine, one of my best friends. I've known her since like kindergarten, so that was very exciting. While we were there, we talked music a little bit, and obviously it's like all I ever talk about with people at this point. But we have very different music tastes. For a long time, we had like really different music tastes, and it was like kind of hard to like drive in the car because we both just had such different tastes. And like, she liked a lot of like rap music and like, I don't know, like poppy music, which nothing wrong with that, just not my cup of tea. But now she has like a little bit more of like, for Indiana, the people were calling it like, which, not hating Indiana, I promise, I love Indiana, but the people of Indiana and where she is from, they think that she's like a really alternative, like alt rock, like alternative, almost emo like style, but she really doesn't. It was like really funny to hear her say that because like it was just so not that. And we met like one of her friends, and like he like loved like May Day Parade, and I was like, okay, like that makes a little bit, that's like a little bit, you know, like emo, pop punk. And it was just so funny to me that there was like that difference. But don't worry, I did put her on. I played my music in the car. She didn't tell me to turn it off, so she didn't necessarily say she liked it either, but she didn't tell me to turn it off. So I feel like it was good. Up next, I've got one of my favorite songs and a band that she does know and has listened to before. This is The First Punch by Pierce the Veil.

That was Wish You Were Here by Neck Deep on What the Punk. I'm Sophia. Ugh, that one gets me every time. Very sad, but it's okay. I feel like the last time I was here, I was talking about how we were going like super emo because I was feeling sad. I'm feeling less sad now, so yippee. But don't worry, we're still going emo. But for now, we're actually going to go super punk because it's time for Artist Spotlight. Today, we are spotlighting the Dead Kennedys, like I said earlier. This was a listener's request, so shout out, thank you. Well, shout out to my friend, actually. It was his request. But if you have requests, please let me know at 630-637-8989 for future What the Punk episodes. I keep calling them episodes. Is that what we would call it? I don't know. I feel like that's right. Or follow the Instagram. Well, you should follow the Instagram either way, but also let me know on Instagram with the punk 89.1. But for now, I think it's time to start our Dead Kennedys spotlight. So the Dead Kennedys formed in San Francisco, California in 1978. It was one of the defining bands of the American punk scene during the band's initial 8-year run. It originally consisted of lead guitarist East Bay Ray, bassist Klaus Fluoride, lead vocalist Jello Biafra, sorry if I'm saying that wrong, drummer Ted, and rhythm guitarist 6025, and then he left in 1979, and then Ted left the following year after the band recorded their acclaimed first album, Fresh Fruit for Rotting Vegetables, and then the band's longest serving drummer was D.H. Pellegro, again, I'm sorry if I'm saying that wrong, who replaced Ted in 1981, remained until his death in 2022. They recorded a couple of EPs and studio albums. Most of the band's recordings were released on Alternative Tentacles, which is an independent record label, founded by them, actually. There was some controversies. We're going to get into that later with writer Jello, but we'll get into that later for now. Their lyrics are usually political in nature, satirizing political figures and authority in general, as well as popular culture and even the punk movement itself. During their initial incarceration between 1978 and 1986, they affected considerable controversies for their provocative lyrics and artwork as well. And then several stores refused to stock their recordings and things like that just because of that specifically. So yeah, I think it's time for some music though. I'm so ready. This is California Uber Alice by the Dead Kennedys to start us off.

Just playing was Viva Las Vegas by the Dead Kennedys on What the Punk. We are halfway through our artist spotlight, so I think it's time to talk controversies. I know I don't normally do this. However, I feel like, well, when my friend and I were talking about doing the Dead Kennedys, he was like, I feel like you have to talk about this. So here I go. I feel like everybody knows there was a royalty lawsuit in the late 1990s with the band members because they claimed that Jell-O conspired to pay them lower royalty rates and then attempted to disguise the precise nature of the money owed. He claimed that the failure to pay these royalties was like an accounting mistake. And then in 1998, the other three members of the band sued him again over these allegedly unpaid royalties. And then the jury ruled in their favor in May of 2000. They caught him guilty of malice and oppression and fraud. It was like defined by the jury as conduct which is intended to cause injury or despicable conduct which is carried with a willful and conscious disregard for the rights of others. And then he tried to appeal it and then it was denied in 2003 and they had to pay the outstanding royalties as well as other damages. He was forced to hand over the rights to the majority of Dead Kennedys like back catalog to the Decay Music Partnership. This called like minor waves with like punk circles. Jell-O like claims that that there was like displeasure all along and like we just didn't know. He accused the band of like wanting to take away the license, things like that. And that's kind of that. There were a couple of other disputes over things like the provocative, oh my gosh, I cannot speak today, the provocative lyrics and things like that, like the art form, stuff like that, in the early 80s and 90s, and the matters were, like, stirred up even more when they tried to do, like, a reunion, and then Jell-O was, like, kind of dismissive about it, so, I don't know, a little fishy, but I still think there are some good songs, things like that. So let me know what you think at 630-637-8989. For now, let's get back to the music. As we know, Dead Kennedys always doing politics and punk music in general. We're looking at politics, which I feel like is why they have the provocative title, even though really, I mean, there are some lyrics that are, but I do think we're kind of just getting political and people don't always like that. But here we go. This is Less Than Just the Landlord by the Dead Kennedys.

wrapping up our artist spotlight for today. That was Dear Abby by the Dead Kennedys on What the Punk. I'm your host, Sophia. Thoughts, opinions. Great spotlight for the day. Love a little punk vibe. I feel like I've been going a little emo, more pop punk, which I always love. Y'all know I always love. But we love to see a little bit of everything as well. So I'm glad that we did a little punk vibe. I love that song by, that's probably my favorite one, Dear Abby. I don't know. I feel like, is that like a hot take? I don't know. I brought it up the other day and like my friend was like, I have no idea what that is. But I don't know why I like it. Let me know. Let me know what you guys think. For now though, we're going to slow it down a little bit. We're still going a little bit more pop punk, but we're slowing it down a little bit. We're getting a little sadder. Here we go. This is Last Night on Earth by Green Day.

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You're listening to What the Punk, the best emo, punk, and pop punk on FM 89.

Grab your eyeliner. It's time to get emo on What the Punk.

You're just listening to Beautiful Bride by Flyleaf on What the Punk. I'm Sophia. I love that song. I really like Flyleaf. There's this, like, subcategory of, like, emo, like, punky music that I feel like is Flyleaf. I don't know. They just do a really good job at, like, creating that, like, songs that are good to wear with headphones on, if you know what I mean, where, like, it plays in one ear and then it plays in the other. Oh, gosh. Maybe it's I'm So Sick. That is just so good by them. That is just, like, so good in headphones. I hope this is another one that would be really good in headphones. I don't know. Up next, I've got a pretty good song. This is reminding me of Shrek, just because they have a song. Actually, maybe they have two songs in Shrek. I feel people low-key forget that they're kind of, like, punky. But this is Smash Mouth. Come on, come on.

Three chords, one mission. Chaos. This is Punk at its purest. What the Punk on FM 89.

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It's What the Punk on WONC Naperville, Chicago.